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Would a power cut cause distress or vulnerability? 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
1: From the Sky News Centre at 2, Reform UK has received the biggest single donation to a UK political party twice. £72 million has come from two British crypto billionaires. Ben Dellew and Christopher Horborn say they want the party to be able to fight the next general election on a level playing field. Ollie Buston from campaign group Clean Up Westminster wants a cap on donations.
2: It's the only real solution. It's the only way you stop these mega donors making these donations that are corrupting our politics and making it more responsive to their needs than to the needs of ordinary people.
1: Labour says Nigel Farage and Reform can't buy their way out of sleaze and scandal. The Shadow Northern Ireland Secretary has hit back at Donald Trump's support for a United Ireland. Alex Burghardt says Northern Ireland is an integral part of the United Kingdom. The boss of Anthropic says the artificial intelligence industry needs to slow down. Dario Amodei warns that within 6 to 12 months, AI could be capable of leading a swarm that takes over the entire internet. In sport, Premier League champions Arsenal survived a scare to maintain the 100% start to their title defence with a 2-0 win at Sunderland. Chelsea battled back to draw 2-2 at home to Hull City and remain a point behind their newly promoted opponents. The West Londoners' boss, Xabi Alonso, says they're repeating previous mistakes.
3: When we got the lead, you still need to be competing and not to give the chance for so easily for them to come back, especially in the first goal. We can do much better. It was too soft to give them this hope, because till then we were controlling, we were creating chances.
1: Elsewhere, Liverpool were held 0-0 by Fulham before Tottenham and Everton also finished goalless. In the Scottish League Cup quarter-finals, Aberdeen needed penalties to get past Kilmarnock 3-1. That's the latest. I'm Ruth McKee.
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Somebody help me. Jump in the line, rock your body in time.

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0: If you're a fan of the boys in claret and blue, mad about the baggies, or one of St Andrew's finest blue noses, then you can keep up to date with your favourite team's home games during your stay in hospital. 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
1: From the Sky News Centre at 3, Labour Party Chair Bridget Phillipson says Nigel Farage and Reform UK can't buy their way out of the sleaze and scandal they're drowning in. There were calls for a cap on political donations after the party received £72 million from two crypto billionaires. Lib Dem spokesperson Lisa Smart has called the numbers eye-watering and wants action.
2: We think this is an emergency for our democracy to put a cap on donations. We think it needs emergency legislation, and we're calling on the government to do it when Parliament's sitting on Monday and Tuesday next week.
1: The Tory leader's accusing Donald Trump of shooting from the hip as usual after he triggered a diplomatic row in Dublin. He told reporters he'd love to see a united Ireland. Kemi Badenoch says Northern Ireland is part of the United Kingdom. A man's been questioned after a bus was hijacked in County Tyrone yesterday lunchtime and the driver apparently held at knife point. Passengers were let off the vehicle, which was stolen in Omagh, involved in a number of collisions and later brought to a stop in Strabane. In sport, Arsenal made it 4 wins from 4 to start their Premier League title defence with a 2-0 win at Sunderland. The champions goalkeeper, David Raya, saved a second-half penalty with the scores level at 0-0. But boss Mikel Arteta says in his view, the decision to award the spot kick was unacceptable.
3: I watched it 20 times and I cannot find a way to understand how even think to give a penalty in that situation or the way the VAR has to intervene.
1: Tottenham were held 0-0 to remain without a top-flight goal this season. Aberdeen got past Kilmarnock 3-1 on penalties to reach the semi-finals of the Scottish League Cup. And Elena Rybakina is the new US Open tennis women's champion, denying Aryna Sabalenka a third straight title. That's the latest. I'm Ruth McKee.
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The bitter wine won't help me to forget that I locked up my heart and threw away the precious key.

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0: 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If you're joining us from the Heartlands Hospital in Bordesley Green, it's good to be with you. 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
1: From the Sky News Centre at 4, Andy Burnham faces renewed calls to cap political donations after Reform UK received £72 million from cryptocurrency billionaires in 2 days. The money has given the party a boost after a summer dominated by scrutiny of its finances. Deputy Leader Richard Tice thinks it's an endorsement of Reform's strategy.
2: Whether it's to increase the income tax threshold, whether it's to reduce energy bills, scrap net zero, whether it's to get rid of daft SME regulations, these are the proposals that will get this country back on track. And when you've got highly successful entrepreneurs backing that, that's a massive sign of confidence to everybody across the population.
1: A spokesman for the Prime Minister says his position on Irish unity is unchanged after Donald Trump's intervention. The US President told an audience in Dublin he'd love to see a united Ireland, but Andy Burnham said a referendum on the issue is off the table. The boss of Anthropic says the artificial intelligence agency industry needs to slow down over growing fears it will be misused. Dario Modi warns that within 6 to 12 months, AI could be capable of leading a swarm that takes over the internet. In sport, Elena Rybakina has the first US Open title of her tennis career after victory over Aryna Sabalenka. The second seed got past the two-time defending champion in 3 sets at Flushing Meadows.
3: I honestly was coming here for last 10 years and it was never successful, nothing close to that. And I mean, it's just incredible, and I'm falling in love in New York more and more. And it's an amazing memories for me. Thank you, guys.
1: Champions Arsenal are Premier League leaders again following a 2-0 win at Sunderland. In the Scottish League Cup, Hibs eased past Ross County 3-0 before Aberdeen won 3-1 on penalties at Kilmarnock in the quarterfinals. That's the latest, Emma McKee.
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so were those who did the fighting. In World War II, the average age of the combat soldier was 26. In Vietnam, he was 19. In Vietnam, he was 19. In Vietnam, he was 19. In Vietnam, he was 19. In Vietnam, the combat soldier typically served a 12-month tour of duty, but was exposed to hostile fire almost.

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1: From the Sky News Centre at 5, Labour Party Chair Bridget Phillipson says Nigel Farage and Reform UK can't buy their way out of the sleaze and scandal they're drowning in. There were calls for a cap on political donations after the party received £72 million from two billionaires. Lib Dem spokesperson Lisa Smart has called the numbers eye-watering and wants immediate action.
2: We think this is an emergency for our democracy to put a cap on donations. We think it needs emergency legislation, and we're calling on the government to do it when Parliament's sitting on Monday and Tuesday next week.
1: A search and rescue operation is underway in the Java Sea after a passenger ship carrying at least 240 people lost communications. The vessel was travelling from East Java to South Kalimantan on Borneo Island when the alarm was raised after it hit bad weather. Donald Trump has triggered a diplomatic row, saying he'd love to see a united Ireland. The US president claims reunification is inevitable. Andy Burnham says the issue is off the table. The Anthropic boss has warned AI could take over the entire internet within a year if action isn't taken. Dario Amodei has outlined a plan on his website of how the risks could be alleviated. In sport, Premier League champions Arsenal survived a scare to maintain the 100% start to their title defence with a 2-0 win at Sunderland. Chelsea battled back to draw 2-2 at home to Hull City. The West Londoners boss, Xabi Alonso, says they're repeating previous mistakes.
3: When we got the lead, you still need to be competing and not to give the chance for so easily for them to come back, especially in the first goal. We can do much better. It was too soft to give them this hope, because till then we were controlling, we were creating chances.
1: Elsewhere, Liverpool were held 0-0 by Fulham before Tottenham and Everton also finished goalless. That's the latest. I'm Ruth McKee.
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0: If you're a fan of the boys in Claret and Blue, Mad About the Baggies, or one of St Andrew's finest Blue Noses, then you can keep up to date with your favourite team's home games during your stay in hospital. 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
1: 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You may experience unfamiliar or intensified emotions as you navigate this challenging period. Many patients find that the side effects of cancer treatments improve after completing their treatment. However, some side effects may persist and cause long-term issues, while others, known as late effects, might not emerge until months or years later. Adopting a healthy lifestyle can aid in managing the late effects of cancer treatment and enhance recovery. It can also reduce the risk of other health conditions such as heart disease, diabetes, and strokes. We encourage you to consider ways to improve your overall well-being and long-term health. Our health and well-being events offer advice and information from experienced cancer professionals to help you lead a healthy and active life, including emotional, financial, and practical advice during this difficult time. These sessions, which are free of charge, allow you and your loved ones to learn about topics related to cancer. The events cover areas such as a healthy lifestyle, including diet, physical activity, sleep, fatigue, and emotional well-being, benefits and financial advice, information on treatments like chemotherapy and radiotherapy, coping with side effects of treatments, support groups. These sessions also offer peer support, connecting you with others who have experienced similar journeys, which can alleviate feelings of isolation and provide valuable coping strategies. By improving your understanding of your health, you can make informed decisions and set realistic goals for your recovery and well-being. Our events are held at the Queen Elizabeth Hospital Birmingham, Heartlands Hospital, Good Hope Hospital and Solihull Hospital. 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We look forward to welcoming you.

celebrating more than 70 years entertaining the patients in hospitals across Birmingham, Solihull and Sandwell. 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Bye.

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1: From the Sky News Centre at 6. Labour says Reform UK and Nigel Farage still have serious questions to answer about their finances. The party received two donations of £36 million each from two British cryptocurrency billionaires. The size of the gifts has prompted demands for a review of political funding laws. Deputy leader of the Green Party, Rachel Millward, says this is a step change moment for UK politics.
2: It's quite clear that we should have a cap on donations. We think we should have a cap of £500,000 and actually ban corporate donations. And Burnham had said he was going to do that, but he's flip-flopping and not making it clear. This is spiralling out of control.
1: One person has died and more than 100 people have been rescued after a ferry carrying 240 passengers got into trouble in Indonesia. An alert was raised when the ship lost contact in the Java Sea during bad weather. Anthropic's boss has warned AI could take over the entire internet within a year if action isn't taken. Dario Amodei has outlined a plan on his website of how the risks can be alleviated. He says governments must unite with developers to slow things down. Our reporter Phoebe Southworth has the details of the CEO's proposal.
3: In every office that is developing AI tools, we need to have a group of independent evaluators in there looking at what's going on. There need to be common safety standards, and countries which are democratic need to be talking to countries that are not to try and get them on the same page and to make AI safer.
1: Three women have appeared in court in connection with arrests at Donald Trump's golf course in Doonbeg, County Clare. One was charged with trespass, while the other two are accused of public order offences. Arsenal have continued their perfect start to the Premier League season with a 2-0 win at Sunderland, but their North London rivals Tottenham still haven't managed a single goal so far, drawing 0-0 at home with Everton. And there's a new US Open tennis champion. Elena Rybakina got past Aryna Sabalenka in three sets at Flushing Meadows. She'll also be confirmed as world number one on Monday. That's the latest. I'm Jenny Barsley.
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If you're joining us from the Heartlands Hospital in Bordesley Green, it's good to be with you. 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
1: From the Sky News Centre at 7. One person has died after a passenger ferry lost contact in Indonesia following bad weather. More than 100 people have been rescued in the Java Sea. Tens of others remain missing. Our reporter Graham Stothard is following the story.
2: We know the ship's operator got in touch with the authorities after losing communication with the ship after it ran into bad weather. We know there were 243 people on board, including 30 crew members.
1: The Prime Minister's facing renewed calls to cap political donations. It's after Reform UK received £72 million from two crypto billionaires in just 2 days. The cash is more than the total donated to all UK parties last year. The boss of Anthropic says the artificial intelligence industry needs to slow down over growing fears it'll be misused. Dario Amodei warns that within 6 to 12 months, AI could be capable of leading a swarm that takes over the entire internet. He claims a slowdown could reduce risks and bring a year or two before models reach critical levels of capability. A major fire has broken out for a fifth time in as many years at an historic textile mill in West Yorkshire. Fire and rescue crews were called to Dalton Mills in Keighley last night, with nearby residents evacuated. The listed buildings featured in shows including Downton Abbey and Peaky Blinders. Elena Rybakina has her first US Open title of her tennis career after victory over Aryna Sabalenka. The second seed got past the two-time defending champion in three sets in an enthralling final at Flushing Meadows. Rybakina says she's had great backing at the tournament.
3: I honestly was coming here for last 10 years and it was never successful, nothing close to that. And I mean, it's just incredible, and I'm falling in love in New York more and more. And it's an amazing memory for me. Thank you, guys.
1: And Arsenal are Premier League leaders again. Following 2-0 win at Sunderland, the champions survived a controversial second-half penalty save. That's the latest. I'm Jenny
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0: This is BHBN, and we've been entertaining patients in hospitals around the city of Birmingham since 1952. 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
1: From the Sky News Centre at 8. Pressure's mounting on the Prime Minister to cap political donations after Reform UK was gifted £72 million in just 2 days. The figure is more than the total received by all UK parties last year. The contributions came from two cryptocurrency billionaires, and Ava Santina Evans, political editor at Politics Joe, wants to know what their motivation is.
2: We're not talking about lots of money here. We're talking about an obscene amount of money. This is the highest donation that has been given to a political party. And, you know, that there is an argument that not, you know, money doesn't come for free. It does come, arguably, with strings attached. People aren't just simply benefactors who want to hand over a lot of cash.
1: One person's died and dozens are missing after a passenger ferry lost contact with authorities in Indonesia. The vessel was carrying 240 people in the Java Sea. More than 100 have been rescued. Elon Musk and Sam Altman are backing a call from the head of Anthropic to have permanent third-party reviewers inside leading AI companies. Dario Amodes raised concerns the tech could take over the entire internet within a year. An historic building featured in Downton Abbey and Peaky Blinders has caught fire for the fifth time in 5 years. Emergency crews were called to Dalton Mills in Keighley last night, with nearby residents evacuated. Celine Dion was brought to tears last night as she returned for her first full live show in almost 6 years. The singer performed to a sold-out crowd of tens of thousands in Paris. She's battling a rare neurological disorder that impacts her ability to walk and use her vocal cords. These fans gave their reaction post-concert.
3: Felt the love and respect, the eager waiting that we've been doing for 6 years.
4: It was just so emotional. She had tears in her eyes when she first came on. The whole concert, she gave it her all, and we were all behind her.
5: She didn't shy away from what she'd suffered.
1: And Elena Rybakina is the new US Open champion. She got past Aryna Sabalenka in 3 sets of Flushing Meadows. That's the latest. I'm Jenny Barsby.
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1: From the Sky News Centre at 9. There are growing calls for a cap on political donations after Reform UK was gifted £72 million from two crypto billionaires. The figure is more than the total received by all UK parties last year. Cabinet Minister Angela Rayner says the government is already making changes.
2: Well, I think the most important thing and the reason why we've got a bill going through Parliament at the moment is that we need to have secure elections that are for the people and that you can't buy your way into our democracy.
1: The government has already committed to a cap of £100,000 on contributions from overseas, but not to those living here. Anthropic's boss warns artificial intelligence could take over the internet within 12 months. Dario Amodei is calling on companies to slow the rate at which they improve the capabilities of models. A rescue operation is underway after a passenger ship went missing in Indonesia's Java Sea. One person's died. The vessel lost contact during bad weather. Officials say more than 100 people have been rescued so far. A major fire has broken out for a fifth time in as many years at an historic textile mill in West Yorkshire. Fire and rescue crews were called to Dalton Mills in Keighley last night, with nearby residents evacuated. Tennis, and Elena Rybakina is the new US Open champion. She got past Aryna Sabalenka in three sets at Flushing Meadows. And Arsenal made it four wins from four to start their Premier League title defence with a 2-0 victory at Sunderland. The champions' goalkeeper, David Raya, saved a second-half penalty with the scores level at 0-0. But boss Mikel Arteta says in his view the decision to award the spot kick was unacceptable.
3: I watched it 20 times and I cannot find a way to understand how even think to give a penalty in that situation or the way the VAR has to intervene.
1: North London rivals Tottenham were held 0-0 to remain within a top-flight goal this season. And Liverpool against Fulham also ended goalless, while Chelsea drew 2-2 with newly promoted Hull. That's the latest. I'm Jenny Barsby.
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Hey, and a very good morning to you this morning. This is your Sunday here on BHBM Radio, and I'm Paul Anthony, and this is your Lazy Sunday Show. Started the show off there with Doris Day with K Sarah Sarah, and of course, it's a wonderful track. And let's see what our weather says for us today. Our weather says this: today will start cloudy with spells of rain moving in, rain will clear southward in the afternoon, leaving it partly cloudy with sunny spells. So indeed, we've got some sunny spells to come. And here is the Beatles, Here Comes the Sun.

Yes, of course, that's the Beatles there with Here Comes the Sun, and of course there's going to be some sunshine coming later on, but right now there's a bit of sunshine coming through at the radio here with me, Paul Anthony, with your Lazy Sunday Show. And of course, hello if you're listening in Heartland's good old Post Solial Hospital on Channel 5, your spot speaker bedside unit. If you'd like to get in touch, then just pick up the handset and press the button, get in touch, and do this for free. Of course, if you're in the Royal Orthopaedic, the Queen Elizabeth Hospital, the Women's Hospital, the Midlands Metropolitan Hospital, the Harborne Hospital this morning, then of course the best way to listen is on the BHBM radio app. And of course also hello to the Center of Rare Diseases, also to the hello to the your care homes, which is Heartland Care Home in Yardley, Bethlehem Manor Care Home in Edgbaston, Swallow Meadows Care Home in Shirley, Claridge Place in Alton, Shedston Court in Elzowin, and Bourneview Care Home. Indeed, it's really nice to have you along this morning listening. I hope you're all comfortable and are set for some wonderful music that I've got for you today. Some, of course, some gospel, maybe a few soul and a few classics and well-known songs, but that's all to come. Right now, here we have one from Simply Red, For Your Babies.

Yes, that's a wonderful track there from Simply Red for your babies. Indeed, good morning, good morning. And it's really nice to have you along this morning. I'm Paul Anthony with the Lazy Sunday Show and just gently easing you into your day with some various type of music. But we'd like to kick off and start off real gently and just build up as we go along. So welcome along. It's really nice to have you along. Of course, if you'd like to phone in for a request or dedication, I'd love you to do that. It's 0121 471 4774. Of course, you can send a text message or WhatsApp and 07519 694 698. Of course, you could email us, of course, on request at bhbm.net. Always lovely to hear from you. But just going to keep this gentle mood going. So here's Leo Sayers, When I Need You.

0: Yes, a nice, gentle, easy-going song there for you. That was so lovely for a Sunday morning, of course. And a lazy Sunday morning here with me, Paul Anthony, on your BHBN radio. And, of course, I said that was Leo Sayers with a nice and gentle track for you. And I've got more like that coming up for you. I've got Melbourne Moore coming lined up for you. And, of course, don't forget, at around 9:30, it's going to be breakfast with. And who's it going to be breakfast with this morning? Well, I'm going to tell you shortly.
1: Receiving a cancer diagnosis can be a life-changing event for you and those around you. Whether you've recently been diagnosed, are currently undergoing treatment, finishing treatment, or supporting a friend or family member with cancer, we're here to support you. Cancer and its treatments may cause various physical changes and significantly impact your emotional well-being and daily life. You may experience unfamiliar or intensified emotions as you navigate this challenging period. Many patients find that the side effects of cancer treatments improve after completing their treatment. However, some side effects may persist and cause long-term issues, while others, known as late effects, might not emerge until months or years later. Adopting a healthy lifestyle can aid in managing the late effects of cancer treatment and enhance recovery. It can also reduce the risk of other health conditions such as heart disease, diabetes, and strokes. We encourage you to consider ways to improve your overall well-being and long-term health. Our health and well-being events offer advice and information from experienced cancer professionals to help you lead a healthy and active life, including emotional, financial, and practical advice during this difficult time. These sessions, which are free of charge, allow you and your loved ones to learn about topics related to cancer. The events cover areas such as a healthy lifestyle, including diet, physical activity, sleep, fatigue, and emotional well-being, benefits and financial advice, information on treatments like chemotherapy and radiotherapy, coping with side effects of treatments, support groups. These sessions also offer peer support, connecting you with others who have experienced similar journeys, which can alleviate feelings of isolation and provide valuable coping strategies. By improving your understanding of your health, you can make informed decisions and set realistic goals for your recovery and well-being. Our events are held at the Queen Elizabeth Hospital Birmingham, Heartlands Hospital, Good Hope Hospital, and Solihull Hospital. For more information or to join one of our health and well-being events, please contact us at 0121 371 3539 or email us at cancerinfo@uhb.nhs.uk. We look forward to welcoming you.

0: Yes, indeed. That's Ed Sheeran there, thinking out loud. And I'm thinking out loud too. If you find yourself in hospital on one of the wards today, I hope that your stay in hospital will be a short one. And of course, I hope you're as comfortable as can be. And of course, similarly, if you're in one of our care homes, I hope you're also as comfortable as can be. I've got some relaxing music for you and some other slightly upbeat music, but it's some music just to gently ease into your morning and hopefully bring you some comfort this morning. Of course, as always, around about this time, we do have breakfast with. Oh my goodness, I'm hungry for breakfast. And breakfast with this morning is going to be with none other than Rod Stewart. That's coming up.
1: 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It's as simple as that.

Yes, that was of course Rod Stewart there, and Rod Stewart is one of Britain's most successful and enduring rock and pop singers, known for his distinctive raspy voice, charismatic personality and unmistakable style. Born January the 10th, 1945 in Highgate, London, Rod Stewart began his musical career in 1960s and went on to become an international superstar. He first gained recognition with bands including the Jeff B Group and the Faces, of course, and before establishing a hugely successful solo career. His catalogues of songs include timeless hits such as Maggie May, You Wear It Well, Sailing, the one we just heard there, and Tonight's the Night, and Do You Think I'm Sexy, and the first cut is The Deepest. Rod Stewart has sold more than 250 million records and singles worldwide, and has successfully explored rock, pop, soul, folk, and great American songbooks throughout his career. He received numerous awards and honors, including multiple Grammy Awards, of course, and Knighthood in 2016 for service to music and charity. With a career spanning more than six decades, Rod Stewart remains one of the most recognizable voices in popular music. And indeed, here is Rod Stewart again with Rhythm of My Heart.

0: Indeed, that was Rod Stewart there with Rhythm of My Heart. And of course, Rod Stewart, a legendary voice, a masterful entertainer, and a true British rock icon whose music continues to connect with audiences across generation. Indeed, that is Rod Stewart there. And of course, that's Breakfast With for this morning. Lovely, lovely songs there from Rod Stewart. And as I said, a great icon in the British music industry. Of course, coming up, I've got for you a moment of reflection. That's going to be Josh, and that's coming up shortly.
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Yes, of course, that was Lionel Richie there, who was known for some of the most memorable romantic songs in 80s, 90s, and of course, into the 2000. Wonderful track. And of course, before that, you heard from Josh Groban, You Raise Me Up, Moments of Reflection. Indeed, you're listening to me, Paul Anthony, here on BHBN Radio, and this is your Lazy Sunday Show. And Gilbert Sullivan says, nothing rhymes.

Yes, a really wonderful track there from Gilbert O'Sullivan, Nothing Rhymes. And of course, you're listening to me, Paul Anthony, here on BHBN Radio. And of course, your Lazy Sunday Show. It is really lovely to have you along this morning. As I said, just gently easing you into your day. Just setting you up for your Sunday. Here is Cyndi Lauper.

0: Yes, that was Cyndi Lauper there, of course, and True Colors indeed. 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
1: From the Sky News Centre at 10, Reform UK's Robert Jenrick has denied the party's latest donors are receiving anything in return. Two cryptocurrency billionaires gifted £72 million in just 2 days, prompting calls for the Prime Minister to cap all political donations. The party's already under scrutiny about its finances, but Mr Jenrick insists this is all above board.
2: I am the Shadow Chancellor of Reform, and I have never spoken to either of these individuals about cryptocurrency. They've asked nothing in return for their donations. You know, we're not like the Tory party that hands out knighthoods and peerages.
1: Anthropic's boss has warned AI could take over the entire internet within a year if action isn't taken. Dario Amodei has outlined a plan on his website of how the risks can be alleviated. He says governments must unite with developers to slow things down. Our reporter Phoebe Southworth has details of the CEO's proposal.
3: In every office that is developing AI tools, we need to have a group of independent evaluators in there looking at what's going on. There need to be common safety standards, and countries which are democratic need to be talking to countries that are not to try and get them on the same page and to make AI safer.
1: One person's died after a passenger ship went missing in Indonesia. More than 100 people have been rescued after the vessel lost contact during bad weather in the Java Sea. University applicants in England will be given clearer information about student loans before they take them out. Ministers say they'll spell out that governments can change repayment rules and that different career choices can affect how much borrowers repay. They've agreed to some but not all recommendations following an inquiry. Elena Rybakina has cemented her status as world tennis number one by lifting the US Open title. She got past two-time defending champion Aryna Sabalenka in three sets in New York. And Arsenal are Premier League leaders again following a 2-0 win at Sunderland. The champions survived a controversial second-half penalty save. No win again, though, for North London rivals Tottenham. That's the latest. I'm Jenny Barsby. BHBN
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Jim Reeves there, and welcome to my world, and welcome indeed if you've just joined me here for the second hour of the show this morning. You're listening to me, Paul Anthony, with your Lazy Sunday show here on BHBN Radio, and of course, you're welcome. It's really nice to have you along indeed. Of course, coming up in this hour, we've got an interview around about 10:30, but amongst that, we've also got some terrifically wonderful music for you, some sing-alongs, some favorites, some classics, and of course some soul, and as I said, classics and favorites such as this one. We have Louis Armstrong, we have All the Time in the World.

Yes, indeed. That's Louis Armstrong there, and we have all the time in the world. And you know, lovely listeners, when I listen to that song, I'm thinking, wow, why is it so short? It seems short, doesn't it? And what time you say, you know, you're enjoying yourself, things might look a little different. And I'm really enjoying that song there, and wishing it was a much longer song indeed. Louis Armstrong, of course, all the time in the world. You're listening to me, Paul Anthony, on BHBM Radio, and your lazy Sunday show, just gently easing you into your day. So once again, good morning. If you're in one of our hospitals, that's the Royal Orthopaedic, the Queen Elizabeth, the Women's Hospital, the Midland Metropolitan University Hospital, Harborne Hospital, of course, and Gartlands and Good Hope Hospital in Solihull. Very good morning to you. It's really nice to have you along. And of course, if you're in one of our care homes too, I want to wish you a very good morning. And that's the Artland Care Home, Metchley Manor Care Home, Swallow Meadow Care Home, Claridge Place, Shenston Court, and Bourneview Care Home in College Green. It's really nice to have you along. And I do hope that the music this morning is giving you some comfort, some relax, and generally, I hope you're having a peaceful morning so far. Here is Bread, Make It With You. And as I said, we're going to have an interview coming up later on, and that's going to be, of course, Martin Sale and Paul Stanley and the Truck Pull. But that's to come. Here's Bread, Make It With You.

That's Lou Rawls, of course, and Lady Love. Wonderful track indeed. And don't forget, if you want to get through to me and leave a request or dedication, it's 0121-471-4774. Of course, a text message or WhatsApp, 07519-694-698. But of course, if you're listening in the Heartlands or Good Hope Hospital, then of course, you're listening on Channel 5 on your Sparks TSL bedside unit. Just pick up that handset and press the button and you'll get through, get in touch for free. Just taking the mood just down a little gently again. And don't forget, as I said, coming up, we'll have an interview with the Chalk Pool, of course, with Paul Stanley and Martin. Here is Jimmy Cliff, just gently continuing to ease you into your morning. Really gentle, relaxing, reflective song is this one. It's a Jimmy Cliff, Many Rivers to Cross.

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7: Joining me on BHBN Radio today, fresh from the transplant truck pull, it's Martin Searle. 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He's with me now. 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
8: Thanks for having me on, Paul. It's always a pleasure to be speaking with you.
7: Thank you. So the whole day then, talk us through it, because we had the truck pull, we had Bangra dancing. There was quite a lot of people there as well supporting, all for organ donation.
8: It was very nice for Kelfrug to be hosting the event itself. They did quite a few, a bit of the organising themselves, made sure that all the safety procedures were in place and needed to be. So it was a very good day by all accounts.
7: Yeah, some good weather and quite a lot of support as well for the whole day, didn't we?
8: We did, yes. I believe there was 25 people on the road. Biggest majority of them, as you say, were transplantees, who have had kidneys, livers, lungs, heart transplants, and mainly the Queen Elizabeth Hospital in Birmingham.
7: Yeah, and we did it in under 13 seconds.
8: It was a very good time indeed. Even the Master of Ceremonies was getting excited when he first started rolling.
7: And the warm-up, I thought, was excellent, although I can't dance. I don't think I'll be signing up for Strictly. Or even asked to do it. We did the Bangra dancing.
8: That was absolutely brilliant. You know, there was bringing the crowd into it and getting them involved. It was uplifting the spirits of everybody before we actually took to the rope and started the ball.
7: It just highlights the importance of organ donation, doesn't it?
8: That's correct. obviously, we're here due to the power of organ donation, and we were able to pull that crook.
7: Yeah, it was. It was. And, I mean, we had a good facilities on the way as well, on there as well on the day. So we had food, ice cream as well to keep us cool. It was lovely, wasn't it?
8: Yes, it was very joyous to see Tony and Christian. Tony was selling ice creams from his ice cream van. Christian was selling his burgers and chips and everything. And both of them thoroughly enjoyed the day because of what it was all about, doing stuff for charity.
7: And do you think that this will happen again? Do you think you'd organise something like this again?
8: I'm pretty sure that something will be organised. I'm sure as to what that is, yes, or whether I should be involved with it. There's definitely a few been talking about doing something else. Not the same, but maybe similar.
7: Okay, like that. Interested in that one. And I loved it because I got to sign up as well. I signed the waiver, so all the health and safety thing was done. And then to be part of it was really, really special.
8: It certainly was. The old day itself was very special. And having the likes of Beatrix Archibald, who was on the side of the truck there, made it even more special.
7: Yeah, gorgeous little girl. And she got to go in the truck as well.
8: She did. The wife was saying to me afterwards, as the truck was approaching, she was waving to everybody out of the truck, which, again, it was... audience participation.
7: Oh, Martin, it was a brilliant day. And looking ahead to next year as well, we've got the Transplant Games coming to Birmingham.
8: Yes, very much so. We've got to get Sheffield out of the way first this year. And then, obviously, we're looking forward to hosting the British Transplant Games in and around Birmingham. There'll be a launch in October, November time, which usually takes place at the Town Hall. And then it'll be all systems go and getting ready and prepared for the Birmingham Transplant Games.
7: And the event happening at the Town Hall, is that going to be for the Transplant Reveal Kit?
8: We're having a sort of small reveal at the launch of the Games in October or November. But the big launch will be just before the Games itself.
7: It's going to be brilliant. And it's all happening in Birmingham, isn't it?
8: It will, yeah. In and around Birmingham, University, the new Aqua Centre in Smethwick, Alexander Stadium, some of the venues that will be used, obviously.
7: Is there a website you can go to follow this, to follow this process?
8: There's nothing on the actual website yet, but if you go on Transplant Active, you will see things appearing.
7: Oh, thank you, Martin. Now, we had music on the day while I was pulling the truck. But what song would you sum up the day with what we was doing on that day?
8: Well, the one that give us the most amount of inspiration to get the truck moving, doing what we was there to do, was "Eye of the Tiger" by Survivor.
7: Thank you, Martin, and thank you for joining me on BHBN.
8: Thanks ever so much, Paul. It's a great pleasure to be speaking with you as always.
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Yes, that was Queen there, and You're My Best Friend. And indeed, before Queen, we heard an interview with Martin Sale and, of course, Paul Stanley. Wonderful interview indeed. Thank you very much, guys. And, of course, Martin did say he had a lovely song that he liked, Eye of the Tiger. So I'm going to play this one for Martin right now.

0: Yes, that's Johnny Nash, of course, reminding us that it's going to be a bright, sunshiny day. I did read the weather forecast earlier, and you did remember it saying that's going to be a bit of a bleak start, but later in the afternoon, we're going to have some spells of sunshine. My goodness, I look forward to that. As I said, Johnny Nash, and I can see clearly now. I've got coming up for you, lined up for you, in fact, Barry White, Just the Way You Are. That's a coming.
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0: I look forward to that, as I said, Johnny Nash, and I can see clearly now. I've got coming up for you, lined up for you, in fact, Barry White, Just the Way You Are. That's a coming.
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I never take anything for granted. Only a fool maybe takes things for granted. Just because it's here today, it can be gone tomorrow. And that's one thing that you'll never in your life ever have to worry about me. If I'll ever change towards you, because baby, I love you. Girl, I love you. Just the way you are.

Wow, that is Take That there and Back for Good. And before that, of course, you heard Barry White, Don't Go Changing. He likes you just the way you are. And indeed, lovely listeners, I do just love it when you're listening in on a Sunday morning. Of course, to me, Paul Anthony, here on BHBM Radio on the Lazy Sunday Show. Of course, it's always lovely, really nice to have you along. And don't forget, coming up at the top of the hour, straight after myself, is Kyle Corbin, and he'll be bringing you the Sunday Request Show, and that's obviously going to be from the Midland Metropolitan University Hospital. So that's Kyle Corbin, that's coming, he's coming up, he'll be with you here straight after this show at 11 o'clock. But now I've got some more lovely tracks for you, and I do hope that the music you've been listening to this morning will bring you some comfort. I really do love it when you join in and listening, of course. And as I said, I do it every Sunday here on BHBM Radio. Me, Paul Anthony, and Lazy Sunday Show. Here is Kenny Rogers and Dolly Parton, none other than, here is Islands in the Stream.

Yes, of course, that's Kenny Rogers and Dolly Parton, of course, at Island in the Stream. It's been wonderful having your company this morning, and I do hope that you have a good rest of your day, a peaceful rest of your day. So until next week, Sunday, you'll see me then. It's bye for now from me, Paul Anthony. Bye.

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1: From the Sky News Centre at 11, there's a warning an artificial intelligence swarm could take over the internet within a year. Dario Amode, the boss of AI firm Anthropic, is urging companies to slow the rate at which they develop the capabilities of models. But our technology correspondent, Roland Manthorpe, explains why this is unlikely to happen.
2: The Chinese are releasing AI models which are nearly as good as the Americans and are generally cheaper. They've got a real market, especially in tech. How do you pause without the Chinese models catching up? This is the core of the challenge.
1: Reform UK insists its two latest donors have not asked for anything in return for their multi-million pound gifts. There are growing calls for a cap on all political donations after the party was given a record £72 million from two cryptocurrency billionaires in just 2 days. Shadow Foreign Secretary Tom Tugendhat has concerns.
3: This appears to be very focused on the crypto industry, and the crypto industry has got many supporters, I know, including in Iran, where they use it to buy weapons from Venezuela, including in Russia, where they use it to launder money in order to pay agents around Europe.
1: Six people are known to have died after an Indonesian passenger ferry lost contact with authorities in the Java Sea. More than 100 have been rescued. The ship was carrying 243 people. The head of the TUC says he'll be calling for a tax on banks to pay for a social tariff on energy bills at their annual conference, which starts later. Paul Novak claims the move would save low and middle income homes around £560 a year on gas and electricity. Celtic manager Martin O'Neill says police have given the club a general behaviour warning ahead of today's Old Firm derby. There'll be no away supporters at Ibrox for this afternoon's Scottish League Cup quarter-final clash following a row over ticket allocations and previous fan disorder. And Celine Dion became emotional as she returned to her first full live show in almost 6 years in Paris last night. The singer's battling a rare neurological disorder. That's the latest. I'm Jenny Barsby.
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Good morning to all of you listeners of BHBN Radio, and welcome to the Sunday Morning Request Show with me, Kyle Corbin. This is quite a special show for me and the rest of you listeners, because it is officially my 25th show, which means it is the 25th show that I have done with the amazing patients and staff at MMUH University Hospital. And so I thought of a little idea. What if we had a little bit of a throwback show? You know, because every single week, for those of you who are faithful listeners of BHBN Radio, you'll know that I'm constantly flexing the fact that they have some really good music taste over there at MMUH. And so I said, I think I should reintroduce some of the most amazing songs that they have requested over there that have built such a diverse show. So that's what we're going to do today. And our first request comes from all of the staff on Ward E4, that is one of the children's wards at MMUH Hospital, and they requested I Say a Little Prayer by Aretha Franklin. And so thank you to all the work you do for all of the staff at Ward E4, whether you are at work today or not. You guys are awesome, and this request is just for you.

That was Aretha Franklin there, requested by the awesome staff of Ward E4 at Midland Met with I Say a Little Prayer. Our next request comes from Rose, who is actually the senior ward officer at Midland Met, who I bumped into way back. And once she realised that I was a member of BHBN Radio, she couldn't wait to give her request. And her request was Bob Marley's One Love, which she dedicated to all of the heroes around the wards. Her words, not mine. So, to all of the heroes around the wards, a special, special shout out to you from Rose, the senior ward officer. One love from her to all of you. This is Bob Marley.

That was One Love there by Bob Marley, requested by the Senior Ward Officer Rose, who works at Midland Met. Thank you so much to Rose, and again, a big, big thank you to all of the heroes around the wards that do so much in helping us who, you know, us patients who sometimes need help. You guys are always on it 24/7. 365. So a huge, huge thank you from both the senior ward officer, myself, the rest of the presenters at BHBN, and all of those who I'm sure have been thankful for your help. Our next request comes from one of those people who needed your help in Ward C7, and her name was Olive, and she was a big, big, big fan of Tom Jones. And so when I came to speak to her, there was only one song on her mind, and that was It's Not Unusual. So just for you, Olive, we're running it back. This is It's Not Unusual by Tom Jones.

0: It's Not Unusual there by Tom Jones, a true classic requested by Olive in Ward C7. Honestly, if you guys are tuning in for the first time, you can see why I love going back to MMUH to get these requests so much. You guys have such amazing music taste. We're not done though. You know, when I hear that song, I often think about The Fresh Prince of Bel-Air because, you know, growing up, that for me was the Carlton song dance. And so, you know, there was a point where that song kind of, and that show, in all honesty, kind of ruled the world. Everybody was just watching it. Even though it's a 90s show, I was born in 03 and I still think it was dominating, like, every TV show back in the day. And, you know, bring it back. You know, that show was absolutely hilarious. I think generations should still be introduced to it. On the subject of ruling the world, though, that will be our song coming up next. Tears for Fears, a true classic, so don't leave me yet because I am teasing you with a little bit of Tears for Fears. I'll see you very soon.
1: Receiving a cancer diagnosis can be a life-changing event for you and those around you. Whether you've recently been diagnosed, are currently undergoing treatment, finishing treatment, or supporting a friend or family member with cancer, we're here to support you. Cancer and its treatments may cause various physical changes and significantly impact your emotional well-being and daily life. You may experience unfamiliar or intensified emotions as you navigate this challenging period. Many patients find that the side effects of cancer treatments improve after completing their treatment. However, some side effects may persist and cause long-term issues, while others, known as late effects, might not emerge until months or years later. Adopting a healthy lifestyle can aid in managing the late effects of cancer treatment and enhance recovery. It can also reduce the risk of other health conditions such as heart disease, diabetes, and strokes. We encourage you to consider ways to improve your overall well-being and long-term health. Our health and well-being events offer advice and information from experienced cancer professionals to help you lead a healthy and active life, including emotional, financial, and practical advice during this difficult time. These sessions, which are free of charge, allow you and your loved ones to learn about topics related to cancer. The events cover areas such as a healthy lifestyle, including diet, physical activity, sleep, fatigue, and emotional well-being, benefits and financial advice, information on treatments like chemotherapy and radiotherapy, coping with side effects of treatments, support groups. These sessions also offer peer support, connecting you with others who have experienced similar journeys, which can alleviate feelings of isolation and provide valuable coping strategies. By improving your understanding of your health, you can make informed decisions and set realistic goals for your recovery and well-being. Our events are held at the Queen Elizabeth Hospital Birmingham, Heartlands Hospital, Good Hope Hospital, and Solihull Hospital. 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We look forward to welcoming you. It's the Midland Metropolitan Hospital Request Show with Kyle.

That was Tears for Fears there with Everybody Wants to Rule the World. And we are back with some more MMUH requests. And our next request comes from Sahib, who was in Ward E4. And he has requested the Jackson 5, because, well, it's the Jackson 5. We're learning our ABCs today, guys. This is the Jackson 5.

We are back learning our ABCs with the Jackson 5. You know, they only really teach us the first three letters in that song, but that's okay. You know, it's as easy as counting up to three. Our next request comes from Zacklin, who I met in Ward C7. And her request was Doris Day's Que Sera Sera, Whatever Will Be, Will Be. So, Zacklin, it was lovely to meet you. This is Doris Day.

will be, will be. That was Doris Day there with Que Sera Sera, requested by Zachlin in Ward C7. Thank you so much, Zachlin. I hope you're having a great weekend. Our next request comes from Pam in Ward C8, and it's quite a special one for me because this request actually comes from my second ever show, which is right at the beginning of April. And so thank you so much to Pam in Ward C8, who has requested some Faith Hall. And so There You'll Be by Faith Hill, being played just for Pam, who I met in Ward C8.

It'll be by Faith Hill there. You know, actually, even though it was my second show back in April, I do actually remember meeting Pam. She was so, so grateful for all of the work that the staff on Ward C8 were doing with her. And she wanted to dedicate that song to all of the staff on Ward C8 because she recognized that no matter what she needed or when she needed it, if she needed something, the staff were always there to help her. And she really, really appreciated that. So once again, I would like to give my thanks to all of the people, volunteers, ward managers, nurses, doctors, surgeons. She was so, so grateful for all of the work that the staff on Ward C8 were doing with her. And she wanted to dedicate that song to all of the staff on Ward C8 because she recognized that no matter what she needed or when she needed it, if she needed something, the staff were always there to help her. And she really, really appreciated that. So when

and she has requested I Am Blessed by Mr. Vegas, which is quite an important one to include in today's show, because if you've listened to any of my shows over these last couple months, you would know that most, the overwhelming majority of them, tend to contain either a gospel song, a Caribbean song, or, if we're lucky, both. And so we couldn't possibly have a throwback show today without including one of them. So this is I Am Blessed by Mr. Vegas, requested by Naya.

0: We love a Caribbean tune at MMUH. Thank you so much to Naya for requesting that. We always have a lot of fun playing them. You know, we have not got a long left in this hour. We've got 15 minutes left, so we better get jumping to it pretty quickly. We have some Michael Jackson coming up, as well as some Dolly Parton, so I'll be with you very, very soon.
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1: 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So

You know, the word goat is often thrown around nowadays, but I think that Dolly Parton genuinely is a contender for one of the greatest musicians of all time. And I don't think that that statement can be argued. It's Dolly Parton. Anyway, from one goat to the next, we have Mo, who has requested Michael Jackson because, you know, you simply can't beat him. This is Beat It by Michael Jackson.

I can neither confirm nor deny that I was absolutely singing my head off in the studio to that song. What an absolute banger. Look, like I said, I can't confirm nor deny. It may or may not have happened. Don't question me on it. Anyway, our last and final song of this 25th show, throwback show, is a request from Fran, who was a musical theatre fan in Ward A4. It was a couple weeks ago, and she requested Don't Stop Believin' by Journey. And the reason she requested that was just to motivate the staff, because she saw all of the work that they do and recognised all of the long hours that they often have to do, because, you know, unlike Dolly, they do not work 9 to 5. They do some exhausting hours. And so she wanted to request Don't Stop Believin' as a message to the staff to not stop believing, because, you know, what they do is absolutely incredible. So, to cap off this Sunday morning show, we're going to have Don't Stop Believing requested by Fran just to motivate the staff. Thank you so much for listening, and I shall see you very, very soon.

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1: From the Sky News Centre at midday, the CEO of Anthropic is calling for all AI companies to slow down development or risk artificial intelligence taking hold of the internet within a year. Dario Amodé says that would allow safety measures time to catch up. Jonathan Richard Schwartz, head of AI research at Thomson Reuters, outlines his concerns.
2: We have a huge potential for dramatic wealth inequality. There is a massive potential for sort of cyber abuse and criminal abuse of models. There's a concentration of power. Some of my kind of friends in the AI safety community go a lot further and sort of speak about the extinction of humanity or large parts of sort of our information ecosystem.
1: Reports claim an American diplomat accused of possessing indecent images of children was secretly flown out of the UK. US authorities allegedly raided his London flat last month, taking him to an airbase for removal. UK ministers are understood to be investigating. Reform UK's Robert Jenrick has denied the party's latest donors are receiving anything in return. Two cryptocurrency billionaires gifted £72 million in just 2 days, prompting calls for the Prime Minister to cap political donations. The party's already under scrutiny about its finances, but Mr Jenrick insists this is all above board.
3: I am the Shadow Chancellor of Reform, and I have never spoken to either of these individuals about cryptocurrency. They've asked nothing in return for their donations. You know, we're not like the Tory party that hands out knighthoods and peerages.
1: At least six people have died after a passenger ship in Indonesia lost contact in the Java Sea during bad weather. Officials say it was carrying more than 240 people, with 130 still missing. Ministers are promising to provide clearer information to university applicants in England before they take out student loans. They've agreed to some but not all recommendations following an inquiry. And today's football's just kicking off, with rivals Rangers and Celtic going head-to-head in the Scottish League Cup quarter-finals. Meanwhile, in the Premier League later this afternoon, Manchester United host Manchester City. That's the latest. I'm Jenny Barsby.
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0: Good company and great tunes for your Sunday afternoon, courtesy of BHBN Radio. 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

0: 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You're listening to the Sunday Selection. Well, there's plenty going on in our local theatres across the Birmingham and West Midlands area. 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
1: Welcome to BHBN's guide detailing what's on at Birmingham's biggest theatres, namely the Hippodrome, the Repertory Theatre and the Alexandra Theatre. First, let's look at what's on offer at the Hippodrome in October. Well, it is the Royal Ballet with a classic Swan Lake. This continues its run until the 3rd of October. Then, Beverly Knight comes to the Hippodrome with Sylvia. About Sylvia Pankhurst, that's the middle daughter of suffragette Emmeline Pankhurst. Sylvia spearheaded a movement to improve the lives of working women. The hip-hop-hopping musical score will get your feet twitching. See it at the Hippodrome from the 6th to the 10th of October. Then ballet is back at the Hippodrome on the 13th of October for 1 week, but ballet of a different kind. Matthew Bourne presents The Carman, loosely based on the 19th century opera Carmen by Bizet. Sure to be a dance thrill. Comedy next, Just One Night, on the 18th of October, Stuart Lee versus the Man Wolf. Stand up like no other for strictly an over 14 audience. In for a week from the 20th of October, the much-loved and universally acclaimed Blood Brothers return to the Hippodrome. It's the story of twins that grow up separately with very different lives. I don't know a soul who doesn't love it. So, if you've not seen Blood Brothers, do get yourself a seat. For the rest of the month of October and into November, the musical Cats fills the stage at the Hippodrome. This is a new production which should make interesting viewing. On to the Repertory Theatre then. What's happening there in October? Well, from the 8th to the 12th of October, the Rep hosts the Birmingham Literature Festival. This has world-class writers in our city and champions writers from across the region. Check out the programme of events on the Rep website. Then, on the 20th of October, winter begins at the Rep with its usual visit from the Snowman. This delightful and universally loved production continues until the 1st of November. Right, what does the Alexandra Theatre have on offer this October? The 30th anniversary tour of Lord of the Dance continues until the 3rd of October. Exciting Irish dancing, so swift and synchronised, it boggles the mind. A show to earmark for sheer entertainment. From the 6th to the 17th of October, the new musical Burlesque treads the boards at the Alex. I don't know this one, it has me interested and I might just give it a go. Sir Lenny Henry is in for just one night on Monday the 19th of October with his show Still at Large. Seats are few and far between. Good luck with getting one. For one night on the 20th of October, Queens, with a Z, pops in billed as the Battle of the Divas. Expect big hair, big voices and lots of ladies singing power ballads. Comedy then returns to the Alex on the 21st of October. Jonathan Pye with his show The End of the World, according to Jonathan Pye. More comedy then, but this time from Russell Howard with his show Don't Tell the Algorithm. That's from the 22nd to the 25th of October. Last up in October at the Alex, and well timed for Halloween, I must say, is the play Paranormal Activity. Direct from the West End, it's played to sold-out houses. It comes highly recommended to the Alex and includes some brand new special effects. The age advice on this one is 15+. So that's what's on offer in October. Take your pick and enjoy. At this time of the year, I like to remind you to think about the Christmas offer. If you want tickets, especially reasonably priced tickets, it's time to look up and book up your seats. So I'll quickly let you know what will be on. The Hippodrome, of course, has a panto. This year it's Sleeping Beauty, featuring Max Slack and Rylan. The Rep has a production of my favourite children's story, Peter Pan, from the 18th of November until the 17th of January. And at the Alex, the Christmas show is Mean Girls, from the 14th of December to the 2nd of January. So pay your money and take your Christmas choice, but do it soon to avoid disappointment. That's all for now. Until next time.

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1: From the Sky News Centre at 1. Ministers say they're taking every precaution to make sure artificial intelligence remains safe and secure. The reassurance comes after the head of Anthropic warned AI could take over the internet within the year unless its development is slowed down. Cabinet Minister Angela Rayner says the UK is leading the way when it comes to AI security.
2: I'm pleased that these companies are also talking about the threats as well as the opportunities that AI presents to us, and we have to work with our international partners, which is what we're doing, and we're world leaders when it comes to the AI Security Institute.
1: Yeah. It's claimed an American diplomat accused of possessing indecent images of children was secretly flown out of the UK. US authorities allegedly raided his London flat last month, taking him to an airbase for removal. Ministers here are understood to be in contact with the American embassy over the incident. Lawyer Rad Seeger led the justice campaign for Harry Dunn's family after the 19-year-old's death sparked an international diplomatic dispute.
3: If this reporting is accurate, that yet again, America is behaving like a thug on the international playing field and doing what it likes and getting one of its own assets out of the country. And most countries abide by international law.
1: Reform UK has promised there will be no perks given to its latest donors. The party received a record £72 million from two cryptocurrency billionaires in the space of 2 days. Six people are now known to have died after an Indonesian passenger ferry lost contact with authorities in the Java Sea. More than 100 have been rescued. Dozens are missing. A 76-year-old man's been charged following yesterday's anti-immigration demonstrations in Portsmouth. Timothy Miller's accused of wearing or using an item to conceal his identity at a protest. In football, Rangers have a 1-0 lead against Glasgow rival Celtic heading into the second half of their Scottish League Cup quarter-final. Dan Neil has given the hosts the advantage at the Ibrox Stadium. That's the latest. I'm Jenny Barsby.
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6: Hi everyone, hope you're having a good Sunday. I'm going to start off with a record that was number one 40 years ago. Here is Don't Leave Me This Way by the Communards.

That was the Communards with Don't Leave Me This Way. And it went to number one on this very day in 1986. It stayed there for 4 weeks. And by the end of the year, it was the biggest selling single of 1986. Nothing outsold it that year. Now, it isn't actually their song. It was written for Harold Melvin and the Blue Notes back in 1975. And 2 years later, Thelma Houston took it to number one in America. What the Communards did was they sped it right up and turned it into a dance record. And if you're wondering who the Communards are, which I was wondering too when I did my research, they're two men, Richard Coles playing the keyboards and Jimmy Somerville singing. You'll know him from Bronski Beat, and duetting with them on this is Sarah Jane Morris, who wasn't in the band. She just featured on the song. Now, Richard Coles, I didn't know this until I was researching. A few years after this record, he went off and trained for the priesthood. He was ordained in 2005 and he ended up as the vicar of a village called Findon in Northamptonshire, where two of his own ancestors had been vicars back in the 1600s. He's written a book about how he got from one to the other. It's called Fathomless Riches, or How I Went From Pop to Pulpit. You might also recognize his voice. He presented Saturday Live on Radio 4 for more than 10 years, and he was on Strictly. So there you go. I didn't know anything about him. Welcome to the show, and this is the show where you learn about facts that you wouldn't necessarily know from day to day. I'm Asia. The show is called On This Day, Where History Meets Music, where we look back at the moments that happened on this day, from cultural milestones and music and movies to history and scientific discoveries that have shaped the world. And we pair each story with a song that helps tell it. Now, I just want to say hello to everyone listening at Heartlands, Good Hope and Solihull on Channel 5 of your Spark to Your Cell bedside unit. 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That's Heartlands, Metchley Manor, Swallows Meadow, Claridge Place, Shenstone Court and Bourneview. 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Now, today is actually Roald Dahl Day. It's held every year on his birthday, and he was born on this very day in 1916. I don't know whether I'm going to pronounce this name right, Llandaff in Cardiff, to Norwegian parents he was born, who named him after the explorer Roald Amundsen. We all know him for the books we grew up with, like Matilda, the BFG, The Witches, James and the Giant Peach, and of course, one of his most famous of all, Charlie and the Chocolate Factory. Now, interestingly, there's another famous man in the world of chocolate with a birthday today. That is Milton Hershey. He was born on 13th of September, 1857, and he built the biggest chocolate factory in the world out in Pennsylvania. He made chocolate cheap enough that ordinary people could have some every day. But I'm going to come back to Roald Dahl, because something you might not know about him is that he didn't only write books. He wrote a James Bond film. You Only Live Twice in 1967 with Sean Connery, and he had never written a screenplay before in his life. He got the job because he had been a friend of Ian Fleming, the man who created James Bond and wrote all the novels. The two of them had worked in intelligence during the war, and Fleming had died a couple of years before the film was made. So since Roald Dahl wrote that film, I thought it might be nice to play you the theme song from it. This is Nancy Sinatra and You Only Live Twice.

That was Nancy Sinatra and You Only Live Twice. The music is by John Barry and the words are Leslie Bricusse. And actually, Nancy Sinatra was very terrified of making this song. She was in a studio in London back in May 1967 with a 60-piece orchestra sitting in front of her, and she couldn't get through it. John Barry could see her struggling, so he stopped, recorded the orchestra on its own, and brought her back another day to sing over the top of it. And even then, what you've just heard isn't one performance. It's lots of performances cut together from several different takes. Now, something I found interesting was she wasn't the first choice at all for this song. A British singer called Julie Rogers had already recorded it with John Barry and the orchestra, and she thought the job was hers. But the producers wanted Nancy Sinatra because These Boots Are Made for Walking, which had gone to number one all over the world the year before, she had become a really big name, and they wanted a big American name on the front of the film. Now, I've just told you that Nancy Sinatra was the second choice for that song. Well, my next fact is about a man who was the third choice for a sculpture, and it became one of the most famous works of arts in the world. On this very day, in 1501, Michelangelo started work on the Statue of David. Now, that block of marble had been lying about in Florence for a very long time because he, you know, before he got near to it. It came from the quarries at Carrara up on the Tuscan coast, about 60 miles away, where they still cut the finest marble in the world today, as we all know. And this piece of marble was enormous, 17 feet tall and more than 5 tons. Florence Cathedral gave it to a sculptor called Agostino di Duccio. He got as far as roughing out the legs of the statue, and then he gave up. 10 years later, they handed it to another man, Antonio Rossellino. He looked at it and said it couldn't be done. So it sat outside in a courtyard in the rain and the frost for the next 25 years. They called it the Giant, and most of Florence had decided by then it was ruined. Nearly 40 years after that block was first handed out, Michelangelo asked for it. He was 26 years old and he got it. And we know exactly what he did next because the cathedral wrote it all down at the time. The block was still rough and there was a lump of stone sticking out of it about where the chest would be. On the 9th of September, he took a couple of strokes off the chisel and knocked that lump off, just to see how the stone behaved before he committed himself to it. And then on Monday the 13th, first thing in the morning, he started properly. It took him 3 years, and when he had finished, they had a problem. The statue was meant to go on the roofline of the cathedral, but there was no possible way of lifting 5 tons of marble that high. So they put a committee together, about 30 people, including Leonardo da Vinci, just to decide where to put it instead. It took 4 days and 40 men to move it half a mile across the city, and it stood out in the open air for more than 300 years. Now, in 1873, they finally brought it indoors into the Academia Gallery, and this is where it is today. Now, I have to say, I've been to see it myself, and the queue goes right around the building. Sometimes in peak times, you can wait multiple hours for it. Now, I've got to say, I don't think it's worth a few hours waiting for, but maybe that's just because I don't understand art properly. Now, I was looking for a song about the Statue of David, but I didn't find one. But I did find a song about the most famous painting in the world, which was painted by Leonardo da Vinci, the very man who sat on the committee that decided the fate of the Statue of David. So I think that counts, right? So here we go. This is Nat King Cole and Mona Lisa.

0: That was Nat King Cole and Mona Lisa, and it is about the painting. It's a man talking to a woman, telling her she's like the Mona Lisa. She smiles at him, and he can't work out what's behind it, whether she means it or whether she's cold. He can't figure that out. Now, that song came out of a film. It was a wartime thriller called Captain Carey USA with Alan Ladd. It opens in a village in northern Italy in 1944 with two American agents hiding out and a local man keeping watch for them. When the German soldiers come, the lookout warns them by singing. He picks up his guitar and sings Mona Lisa. That's the signal. So in the whole of that film, you hear it once, sung in Italian by a man on a doorstep. Paramount thought so little of that song that they didn't even put the songwriters' names in the credits, and it ended up winning the Academy Award for Best Song that year. Now, the version you've heard isn't the one from the film. Nat King Cole recorded his own in Hollywood with a full orchestra behind him. And Capitol Records actually didn't think the song would be a hit. Records in those days had a song on each side. The one the record company was backing, and also another one on the back of it, so two songs. And that was just really there, the one on the back, to fill the space. Now, Mona Lisa was on the back of the record. The song they were pushing was called The Greatest Inventor of Them All, and that had nothing to do with the film. And it ended up being that the one on the back side was so much more popular. Now, if you're familiar with Nat King Cole, you'll know he was one of the finest jazz pianists in America. That's how he made his name. But interestingly, there isn't a single note of piano on this song. And it was this song going to number one that actually made the world start to think of him as a singer. So it really reinvented him. Now, still to come, I've got a solo record from one of the boys out of One Direction. It's his birthday today, and I'll tell you which one of them in just a moment.
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0: That was Niall Horan and This Town. Now, that song is about a place, Mullingar in County Westmeath in Ireland, the town he grew up in. He wrote it while he was backpacking around Asia, and he said it's about coming home to a small town, walking into the same bar and finding the same girl you fell for when you were 12, and the nostalgia of that. Now, I played it because it's his birthday today. He's 33. Now, he first picked up a guitar when he was 11 years old. His brother had bought one and couldn't play it, so Niall took it over and taught himself out just from videos on the internet, probably on YouTube. The singing came later, but nobody in his family had any idea he could do it. Then one day his aunt was in the car with him and he started singing along to something on the radio, and she thought for a moment it was the radio. Then, when he was 16, he went to the X Factor auditions in Dublin, and we all know the story. He got to the boot camp stage but was sent home because they didn't think he was a strong enough singer by himself. But four other boys had been sent home in exactly the same way, and one of the judges, Nicole Scherzinger, suggested putting the five of them together and seeing what happened, and that was the birth of One Direction. And we all know how enormous they were. I think 70 million records sold around the world. They hold a record in America that no other band has ever managed, which is that their first four albums all went straight to number one. And for Niall on his own, he's done very well on his own. He's had three albums. The first two both went to number one. Flicker in 2017 and Heartbreak Weather was the other album that went to number one. He's also been a coach on The Voice in America, and he did three seasons of it. So he's had his own, and he won actually as a coach on The Voice all three seasons. So he's definitely doing really well, although One Direction doesn't exist. But I do, as a original One Direction fan, still hope that one day we get a reunion. I think I might be waiting a very, very long time. But who knows, right? Oasis got back together. Now I'm going to move on to something that appeared on television for the very first day on this day in 1969. That is Scooby-Doo, Where Are You? It premiered on the CBS channel in America on the 13th of September 1969. Now, it very nearly didn't happen at all. In the late 60s, the American networks were under a lot of pressure about how violent Saturday morning cartoons had become. Parents were complaining about it, so CBS went to Hanna-Barbera. That's William Hanna and Joseph Barbera, the studio that gave us Tom and Jerry, the Flintstones, Yogi Bear, and CBS requested something gentler. What they came up with was a TV show about a group of teenagers who were in a band and who solved mysteries in between playing. It was called Who's Scared? There was a dog in it, but he was only a really small part of it. And when the network saw this, they didn't want it. They thought it was far too frightening for children on a Saturday morning. So the man in charge of daytime TV at CBS, Fred Silverman, got on a plane to Los Angeles to go and tell Hanna-Barbera that it wasn't going ahead. And on that flight, he heard Frank Sinatra singing Strangers in the Night. Right at the end of that record, Sinatra sings a few sounds which sound like dooby-dooby-doo. And Silverman heard it as Scooby-Dooby-Doo. And by the time the plan landed, he'd come up with a new title for the program and made the dog the star of it, which is the Scooby-Doo we all know and love. So I'm going to play you the song that inspired Scooby-Doo by Frank Sinatra in just a moment. And if you listen carefully right at the end, you'll hear the dooby-dooby-doo, which he mistook for Scooby-Dooby-Doo. That's coming up just after a word from our sponsors.
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That was Frank Sinatra and Strangers in the Night. Now, this wasn't originally written as a song with words at all. A German band leader called Bert Kampfert, I really hope I pronounced that right, wrote it as an instrumental for the soundtrack of a film in 1966 called A Man Could Get Killed. And at that point, it was called Betty Bye. It was offered first to the actress Melina Mercouri, and she turned it down. She felt the melody was better suited to a man's voice. And the way it got to Sinatra was this. The man who published the music from that film played the soundtrack to Sinatra's producer, Jimmy Bowen, and Bowen said Sinatra would record it, but only if somebody wrote some words for it and gave it a better title than Betty Bye. That took months. Two whole sets of lyrics were written and thrown out before the words you've just heard were finished. And by then, it was a race. Three other singers had already recorded it. Bobby Darin, Al Martino, and Jack Jones. And Jack Jones's version was due in the shops in 2 days. So Bowen booked a studio, got Sinatra in on 11th of April 1966, and they cut the whole thing in one evening. It was on sale the following day, and Bowen had copies pressed and sent out by courier. He even got airline staff to carry them across the country to make sure the disc jockeys had Sinatra's version before they had Jack Jones's. And it worked. It went to number one in Britain and America at the same time, 20 weeks on our chart, his first American number one in 11 years, and it won Record of the Year at the Grammys. Funnily enough, though, Sinatra couldn't stand the song. He said so for the rest of his life. He kept on singing it because audiences always wanted to hear it. And on stage, he'd amuse himself by changing the words about he's had Sinatra's version before they had Jack Jones's, and it worked. It went to number one in Britain and America at the same time, 20 weeks on our chart, his first American number one in 11 years, and it won Record of the Year at the Grammys. Funnily enough, though, Sinatra couldn't stand the song. He said so.

0: And I'll tell you why I picked it once you've heard it. Stay with me. I'll be back in just a moment.
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That was the Mountain Goats with the guitarist Khaki King, and the song is called Thank You Mario, but our princess is in another castle. Now, for those of you who have played Super Mario, you'll know Toad, the little fellow in the mushroom hat, I guess, and that song is sung by him, shut in a castle in the dark, listening to what's going on downstairs, singing to himself to keep calm and waiting for somebody to come and open the door. And when that door finally opens and Mario is standing there, what Toad says to him is the title of the song. It's the most famous line in the game. Mario has fought his way through the level, reaching the castle at the end of it, got past whatever was waiting inside, and Toad looks at him and says, "Thank you, Mario, but our princess is in another castle." So off Mario goes and does the whole thing again. Now, I played it because of what happened on this day in 1985. On this day that year, Nintendo released Super Mario Bros. In Japan. And that mattered because 2 years before, the video games business in America had collapsed completely. There had been far too many games. Most of them, you know, people stopped buying them. I suppose it's a version of what happened with Blockbuster, I guess. Maybe it's a bit different. Shops wouldn't stock them anymore. Games came on cartridges in those days, which is a plastic case with a chip inside it that you pushed into the front of the machine. And one company was left with so many it couldn't sell that it took them out into the New Mexico desert and buried them in the ground. Everyone thought that was the death of video games. Then came along Super Mario, designed by a man called Shigeru Miyamoto, and it is credited with bringing the whole industry back from the dead. It sold more than 40 million copies. So there we go, and I actually think that was a pretty good song. I really like it, even if the premise is about a video game. Now, I'm going to shift to TV, because something happened on this day in 1958 on British television that changed popular music in the UK. ITV broadcast the very first episode of a show called Oh Boy, and it was the first programme on British TV made entirely of music, aimed at teenagers. No comedians, no chat, just one song after another. It was made by a young producer called Jack Good. He thought British television had been handling rock and roll very badly, so he made something different, something fast, loud and live, with the audience packed in close around the stage and no time between the songs at all. And on that very first episode was a 17-year-old boy from Cheshunt. He had been born Harry Webb. He had walked out of his office job about a month before, and he had changed his name to Cliff Richard. That night was his TV debut. Now, his record had come out 2 weeks earlier, and you'll remember me saying that records in those days had songs on each side, right? So the one the record company was backing, and on the back of the record, just another song to fill the space. The song they were backing was an American number called Schoolboy Crush, and the one on the back was written by Ian Samwell, the guitarist in Cliff's band, who were called the Drifters, of course, and nobody at the record company thought that song would be a hit. But Jack Good, who I mentioned produced the TV show Oh Boy, he heard it, and he told them Cliff could come on his TV show, but only if he sang the song on the back. So the record company swapped the two sides over and put Samwell's song on the front instead. And Jack Good wasn't finished. He took Cliff's guitar from him, so he had nothing to hold on to and nothing to hide behind on stage. And he made him shave off his sideburns because he didn't want him to look like somebody doing an impression of Elvis Presley. And he wanted, you know, he wanted a British singer, not a copy of an American one. And after that first appearance, the record went to number 2. And Cliff Richard was on 13 of the first 16 episodes of Oh Boy. And a lot of people will tell you this is the first proper British rock and roll record, the one he played on the show for the first time. So I'm going to play it now. This is Move It by Cliff Richard.

That was Move It by Cliff Richard. Now, here's three things you might not know about that record. The first is where it came from. Ian Samwell wrote it on a bus. He was on the Green Line coach from London Colney in Hertfordshire going down to Cheshunt for a rehearsal at Cliff's house. Three chords were written on the way. The second thing is how little anybody thought of it. They recorded it at Abbey Road in Studio 2 one evening in July. They spent the best part of 2 hours on Schoolboy Crush with a proper chorus of singers brought in specially. And then once all those singers had gone home, they did Move It with whoever was left in the room. And it was an afterthought, you know, the song. And the third is that guitar at the beginning. That little run that opens the record, that isn't anybody in the band. That's a session player called Ernie Shear. Samwell scribbled the words out on a piece of paper and wrote it on Shear's music stand so he'd know where he was and when to play the fills. Now, I had mentioned before this song that a British TV show made a television debut, but it turns out the 13th of September is quite a day for them. I told you about Scooby-Doo, which appeared on this date in 1969. I just mentioned Oh Boy, which came out in 1958. And then in 2005, on this same night, two more shows started, and they were on it exactly the same time on rival channels going head to head. One was Bones on Fox, about a forensic scientist and an FBI agent solving murders from whatever remains they had been given. That ran for 12 years. The other was Supernatural over on, I think, the CW. Two brothers driving across America in an old black Chevrolet, hunting down whatever they find. That one ran for 15 years, and it's still the show its fans will tell you about at length if you give them the chance. They've got a really great fan following. But the one that outlasted everything that started on this date 5 years before either of them was none other than Law & Order on NBC in America in 1990. And it did not stop. 20 seasons all the way through to 2010, which tied the record for the longest running live action drama in American television, a record the Western Gunsmoke had held since 1975. Then it was cancelled, and then in 2022 they brought it back, and it's still going today. It was created by a man called Dick Wolf, and it turned into an industry. The spin-offs came, Special Victims Unit, Criminal Intent, and then Dick Wolf went on to do the whole thing again with the Chicago shows and the FBI ones. Now, Special Victims Unit has overtaken Law & Order and Gunsmoke, which makes it the longest running show of its kind in America. But if you've watched either of them, you'll know the sound between one scene and the next. There's a noise, dun dun, two notes, that's all. And that was made by a composer called Mike Post. And interestingly, Mike Post also wrote the theme for a show called Hill Street Blues, which just so happened to win big at the Emmy Awards on this very day in 1981. It won 8 Emmys, which was a record for a single television show in a single season. Now that theme, Mike Post wrote it in about half an hour, straight after watching a rough cut of the episode. And he won 2 Grammy Awards for it. It reached the top 10 in the American charts and the top 25 here. So to take you into the news, I thought I'd play it for you. Here it is, the Hill Street Blues theme song by Mike Post featuring Larry Carlton.

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1: There's a warning, artificial intelligence could seize control of the internet in the year unless its development is slowed down. The head of AI firm Anthropic says all companies need to agree to a pause so security measures can catch up with the tech. Raymond Douglas is an AI strategy researcher and says we should take this warning seriously.
2: I mean, if you look at the kinds of people who are worried, it's a lot of heavyweight, well-respected AI research luminaries. And the predictions that the people who are most worried were making 10 years ago are beginning to come true.
1: Reform's Treasury spokesperson Robert Jenrick says he's very confident recent donations to his party are perfectly legal. It's received £72 million from two crypto billionaires in 2 days. US officials are being accused of secretly flying a diplomat out of the UK following allegations he was in possession of indecent images of children. Ministers here are understood to be in contact with the American embassy. Six people are known to have died after a passenger ferry sank during bad weather in Indonesia. It was carrying more than 240 people in the Java Sea. 130 are still missing. To sport, and Rangers have eased into the semi-finals of the Scottish League Cup with a 3-0 win at home to Glasgow rivals Celtic. Coventry are just kicking off at home to Brighton in the opening Premier League game of the day. Elena Rybakina has cemented her status as world tennis number one by lifting the US Open title. She got past two-time defending champion Aryna Sabalenka in three sets in the final in New York. It was an emotional defeat for her opponents.
3: I feel like home here and cannot wait to come back next year. Thank you to my team, to my friends. I wish I could perform a little bit better, but I guess next year. Thank you.
1: The F1 Spanish Grand Prix is getting underway with world champion Lando Norris on pole. He's alongside standings leader Kimi Antonelli in Madrid. Max Verstappen starts third for Red Bull. That's the latest. I'm Nick Qureshi.
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That was Hozier and Take Me to Church, and what a song. I haven't heard that for such a while, but it's one of my all-time favorites. It came out on this very day in 2013. Now, that was his first ever record. At the time, he was 23 years old. He had no record deal. He had dropped out of his music degree at Trinity College in Dublin, and he was playing open mic nights around the city. And he wrote that song at his parents' house in Bray in County Wicklow, and it took him 3 months. Then he recorded it up in their attic, singing the vocals at 2 o'clock in the morning. He's called it a real homemade job. And as well as Hozier himself, who plays everything on it, there's only one other musician on that record, a drummer called, I really hope I'm pronouncing the name right, Fiacre Kinder. He wrote it after the end of a relationship, and it uses the language of religion to talk about love. But it's also about his frustration with the Catholic Church and the way it treated gay people in Ireland. And the Attic recording got him signed to a small Irish label, and they put him with a producer called Rob Kerwin, who built the finished record around what Hozier had created. And then it went everywhere. Number one in 12 different countries, and into the top 10 in 21 more. Number two here and number two in America. It stayed on our chart for 109 weeks, more than 2 years. It was the most streamed song on Spotify in the whole of 2014, and it was nominated for Song of the Year at the Grammy Awards. And what a song to start today's show with. If you're just joining me this hour, hello. And this is On This Day. This is the show where we look back at the events that happened on this very date through the years. And that could be from music and film, pop culture, to history, science and sport. And we pair each fact with a song that helps tell the story. I've got another hour right through till three. And I want to go on to my next fact. Now, the record you've just heard is, underneath everything, a blues record. That's the kind of music Hozier makes, blues and soul, with an electric guitar at the heart of it. And on this very day, 66 years before this single came out, a man walked into a studio in Hollywood and made one of the records that taught the world what an electric guitar could do in a blues song. On 13th September 1947, T-Bone Walker recorded Call It Stormy Monday. His real name was Aaron Walker, and he came from Linden in Texas. And one of his family friends was a blind street singer called Blind Lemon Jefferson, one of the very first blues men ever to make records. As a boy, T-Bone used to lead him around the streets of Dallas by the arm while he played for money. And T-Bone Walker is the man who worked out what you could do with an electric guitar. He had been plugging one in since about 1940, long before most guitar players had even tried it. And he played it like nobody had before, long, smooth, jazzy lines. And he'd hold the guitar out flat in front of him, away from his body while he did it. And the song I'm about to play you transformed blues music because a young man in Mississippi heard it and went straight out and bought himself an electric guitar. That young man was B.B. King. He went on to become probably the most famous blues guitarist there has ever been. And he said it for the rest of his life that Stormy Monday is the reason he started playing the electric guitar. This is the original recording from 1947. Here is T-Bone Walker and Call It Stormy Monday.

0: That was T-Bone Walker and Call It Stormy Monday. Now, that song is one man going through his week, a day at a time. Monday is bad, and every day after that is just worse. Friday is payday. Saturday, he goes out, and by Sunday, he's in church on his knees praying. He's on his own, and nothing in the week changes that. It became a song that virtually every blues band has had to learn, not for the words, but for the guitar playing on it. Bobby Bland recorded it. The Allman Brothers, Eric Clapton, Etta James, Buddy Guy, Count Basie, James Brown, even the Jackson 5. And nobody originally expected this song to be a hit. The song the record company was backing was called I Know Your Wig Is Gone. That was the one they thought would sell, and it didn't. Now, I've been calling this song Call It Stormy Monday. But that isn't the full title of the song, actually. The full title is Call It Stormy Monday, But Tuesday Is Just As Bad. And T-Bone Walker didn't give it a title that long because he likes long titles. He did it because there was already a famous song called Stormy Monday Blues, a completely different one, a number one from 1942 by Earl Hines and Bicky Eckstein. And he was trying to keep the two apart. He didn't want people to mix the songs up. But it didn't work because everybody shortened his title anyway and called it Stormy Monday Blues. And when they did, the royalties went to the wrong songwriters. T-Bone Walker lost a fortune on his own song because it was mixed up with that other song that was called Stormy Monday Blues. That's such a shame, isn't it? I wonder how much income he lost out on. I hope not too much. Now, I'm going to move on to a woman who is widely regarded as one of the great humanitarians of the last century, Mother Teresa. It was on this day in 1997 that she was given a state funeral in Calcutta. Now, she was an Indian. She was born in Skopje, I hope I pronounced that right, in what's now North Macedonia in 1910 to an Albanian family, and her name was, and I'm definitely going to get this wrong, Anjezi Gonze Bojaksu. That's completely wrong. I think I should have checked how to pronounce it. It's a very complicated name. She left home at 18 to join an order of Irish nuns, and she learnt her English in Dublin. And then in 1929, they sent her out to India. She was 19 years old, and she never came back to live anywhere else. In 1950, she started her own order in Calcutta, the Missionaries of Charity. There were 13 of them, including her. They opened homes for people nobody else would take in, the abandoned, the dying, people with leprosy. By the time she died there, there were more than 4,000 nuns doing that work in hundreds of centers all over the world. She was given the Nobel Peace Prize in 1979. And here's the thing about her. When she died at 87, she left behind 2 cotton saris and a bucket that she shared with the other nuns to wash in. That was everything she owned. But the funeral they gave her was nothing like that at all. It was very grand. She lay in state for a week at St. Thomas's Church, and on the 13th of September, the Indian Army gave her full military honours. Her coffin was carried through Calcutta on a gun carriage, and not just any gun carriage, it was the same one that had carried Mahatma Gandhi in 1948 and Nehru, India's first Prime Minister, after him. Soldiers walked alongside in white uniforms and red plumed turbans, playing the bagpipes. The route of the procession was made longer than planned because so many people had come that they had to give more of them a chance to see her body. And they stood there in the rain, something like 500,000 people. And at the end of it, a service 4 hours long in the Netaji Indoor Stadium with more than 50 dignitaries from around the world. And then after all that, she was buried privately, just a small group of people at the house where she had lived, in a room that had been the nuns' canteen. And so to mark this moment, it feels fitting to play you a song that's all about being there for people in need, because that was Mother Teresa's life work. I'll play that for you in just a moment.
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0: That was Jerry and the Pacemakers with You'll Never Walk Alone. Now, most people know that song from football. It's sung at Liverpool before every home match by the whole crowd together, and it's been taken up by clubs all over the world. FIFA once called it one of the most beloved anthems in the game. But it wasn't written for a football ground at all. It's from a musical. Rodgers and Hammerstein wrote it for Carousel back in 1945. And in the show, it's sung by one woman to another to comfort her when everything has gone wrong. Jerry Marsden had loved it since he was a boy, and when his band recorded it in 1963, it went to number one here for 4 weeks. That was their third single and their third number one in a row, and they were the first act ever to manage that. And here's how it ended up at a football ground. Marsden was a Liverpool supporter, and he gave the club's manager, Bill Shankly, a copy of the record before it had even come out. Shankly loved it. The crowd started singing it at Anfield that season, and they have never stopped. And the song came back into the spotlight in April 2020. In the middle of the pandemic, Jerry Marsden recorded it all over again. He was 77 years old, and he did it as a thank you to the National Health Service, which is so beautiful. Now, I'm going to stick with, I suppose, is running as a sport? I'm going to go... I don't know, that wasn't a very clean segue. I'm going to go to New York, because on this very day in 1970, the first ever New York Marathon took place, and it was a Sunday just like today. These days, that race is one of the biggest events in the world. 50,000 people finished it last year. It starts on Staten Island on a bridge 2 miles long, and it crosses the whole city through Brooklyn into Queens, over to Manhattan, up into the Bronx, and back down to finish in Central Park, all five boroughs of New York in one morning. The first one was nothing like that. It was held entirely inside Central Park, 4 and a bit laps of the same loop, round and round. It cost $1 to enter. The whole event had a budget of about $1,000. 127 people started it, 55 finished, and the trophies they handed out had been used before at other races and recycled. And the man who won it is my favorite part of this. His name was Gary Murkay, and he was a New York fireman. He had been on shift all through the night. He hadn't had any sleep, and he had absolutely no intention of running. It was his wife, Jane, who told him to get out of bed and go run a marathon. So he did, and he won it in 2 hours and 31 minutes. And the man who organized the whole thing, Fred Lebow, ran it himself, and he came 45th. So to mark this moment, there feels like no better way them with the unofficial anthem of New York. And you know, normally that would be Empire State of Mind, the Jay-Z record featuring Alicia Keys on the chorus, but rather than play you that one, I'm going to play you the one that Alicia Keys released on her own, just her and the piano, coming up in just a moment.
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That was Alicia Keys and her own version of Empire State of Mind. She recorded this version after Empire State of Mind had been a hit for Jay-Z, the one she sang the chorus on, of course, the one we all know. She called it Broken Down, actually, this version of Empire State of Mind, and it went on her own album a few months later, but it was never meant to be a single at all. But because so many people were buying that one track on its own off the album, it climbed all the way to number 4 in the charts here in the UK before anybody had released it, so they put it out properly. So it only ever came out as a single in the UK, never in America. Now, I'm going to shift gears a bit to something that's in almost every house in the country, and it was patented, on this very day in 1955. That is Velcro. It was invented by a Swiss engineer called Georges de Mestral, and the story starts back in 1941 when he came home from a walk in the Alps with his dog, and the pair of them were covered in burrs. Those little seed heads off the burdock plant that stick to everything, all over his trousers and right through the dog's coat. Now, most people pick them off and grumble. De Mestral took one of them and put it under a microscope, and what he saw was hundreds of tiny hooks all over the surface of it, catching on the little loops in the weave of his clothes. And he thought, I could make that. It took him the best part of 10 years to work out how, but in the end, he did it with nylon, woven and then heated. One strip covered in hooks, the other covered in loops, and he made the name out of two French words, velours and crochet, velvet and hook, Velcro, when you put the two together. The patent came through on this day in 1955, and then nobody wanted it. He sold it as the zipperless zipper, and the clothing trade thought it looked cheap. What changed everything was NASA, because in space, everything floats away, and Velcro was the answer to that. After that, it was everywhere. Now, there is a song called Velcro Fly. It's by ZZ Top, and it came out in 1986. And here's what I would listen out for, because they didn't fake it. There is real Velcro on that record. Here it is, ZZ Top with Velcro Fly.

0: That was Velcro Fly by ZZ Top. Now, the reason that songs exist at all comes back to Velcro. Levi's, the American company that makes the jeans, were trying something out around that time. They were making a line of jeans with Velcro instead of a zip. The guitarist Billy Gibbons heard about that, and that was where the song came from. And that ripping noise you can hear in the song is the sound of real Velcro. They took actual Velcro into the studio and recorded it. Now, the band who sing that song are ZZ Top, as I mentioned, three men from Texas who played together for over 50 years with the same lineup. Billy Gibbons and Dusty Hill had enormous beards halfway down their chests, and the one man who didn't, who was clean-shaven and just had a mustache, was the drummer, who, ironically, his name was Frank Beard. That made me chuckle a little bit. But maybe... it's just odd, that's all. Now, on this day in 1963, a woman opened a very small shop in Dallas in Texas. It was about the size of a large front room. She had put in $5,000, which was everything she had saved, and the only person helping her was her 20-year-old son. Her name was, in fact, Mary Kay Ash, and the reason she was doing it at all is this. She had spent 25 years working in sales, and she was very good at it. And then a man she had personally trained was promoted over her head on twice her salary, so she resigned. She opened her shop on a Friday the 13th. Now, what she sold was cosmetics, but the idea underneath it wasn't really about the makeup at all. It was about who did the selling. Women would sell it to other women in their own homes over a cup of tea. They weren't employees. They bought the products themselves and kept what they made on them, and they could work whatever hours they liked around their children. For a lot of women in 1963, that was the only kind of work available to them on their own terms, and it grew enormously. I can't talk today. And it grew enormously. By the time Mary Kay Ash died in 2001, there was 800,000 women selling for that company in 37 countries. Today, there are millions of them. Now, a few years in, once it was doing well, Mary Kay decided to buy herself a car. And this is the story she always told about it. She went into a dealership wanting it in a particular color. She had a compact of blush in her handbag and she wanted the car painted to match. And before she could even get it out, the salesman looked at her and said, "Little lady, go home and get your husband and then we'll talk." So she went across town to a Cadillac dealer instead, and they matched the color without blinking, a soft pink called Mountain Laurel, which General Motors had stopped selling years before. But they were still able to mix that paint, and they painted her Cadillac in that color she wanted. Then her own sales director saw that car, and they all wanted one. So in 1969, she started giving them away. Every year, the five women who sold the most each got a pink Cadillac. And the company had carried on doing it. They've carried on doing it ever since. General Motors have painted something like 100,000 cars pink for them. So, it only feels right to play a song called Pink Cadillac to go with that story, right? So that's just coming up after a short break.
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That was Natalie Cole and Pink Cadillac. And if you were listening early in the show, I played you Mona Lisa by Nat King Cole. Natalie Cole was his daughter. Now, that song was written by Bruce Springsteen back in 1984, and it was never a hit for him. It was Natalie Cole who made it one. She recorded it 3 years later and turned it into something completely different. Springsteen's version is slow and rolling, and hers is a dance record with trumpets and saxophones all the way through it. And it went to number 5 here and number 5 in America, her first top 10 record since 1978. Now, on this day in 1845, in a basement in London, a man did something nobody had ever managed before, and it changed science completely. His name was Michael Faraday, and he was working at the Royal Institution just off Piccadilly, and he had got there the hard way. His father was a blacksmith, there was no money for school, and he was apprenticed to a bookbinder at 14. He taught himself science by reading the books he was supposed to be binding, and he only got into that building at all because one of the customers at the bookshop handed him a ticket to the lecture there. Now, on 13th September 1845, he was down in that basement with a block of heavy glass and a very powerful magnet. Light as a wave, as it travels, it ripples up and down, and normally those ripples go in every direction at once. So Faraday put a filter on his beam first to get them all rippling the same way. Then he shone that beam through the glass and switched the magnet on, and the direction of those ripples changed. Until that afternoon, light and magnetism were two entirely separate things as far as anybody knew. Faraday had just shown that they aren't. They're part of the same thing, and an enormous amount of what we have now is based on that principle, you know, such as televisions, x-rays, radio, the mobile phone that you have. And think where Faraday started. A blacksmith's son, no schooling, binding other people's books at 14. Nobody who saw that boy would have guessed any of this was coming, but it was in him the whole time, and all he needed was somebody to open the door. So here's a song about exactly that. This is Take That and Shine.

That was Take That and Shine. And this went to number one here in 2007, actually. And it won Best British Single at the Brit Awards. Now, I was trying to do a bit of research about this song whilst listening to it. And it's really funny because it was widely believed to be about Robbie and about how Robbie Williams, you know, how he had had some demons and he had battled them. And he thought that Mark from the band had written it for him, you know, the lyrics, "You're such a big star to me, you're everything I want to be." He said, "I believe it was written about me. I did ask Mark when we first got back together, and he said, I think it is." However, Mark revealed later on that the song isn't about Robbie. Well, not just about him anyway. He, in their documentary, he said he had to fight to get Shine on the band's 2006 comeback album, Beautiful World. And obviously it was ultimately a huge hit. But Mark said it's about everyone in the band. A lot of people think it's about Robbie, but I think it's about all of us. It's about me. And I think it's really clear from the meaning of the song, we can all be battling different things in life, but we have to let this light shine through. So it's a really lovely meaning. Now we've got time for one last music history fact for today. On this very day in 2009, an album went to number one in this country, and the woman who made it was 92 years old. Her name was Vera Lynn. The album was a collection of her old recordings going back to the 1930s, and it came out that August. It went in at number 20. The next week it climbed to number 2, and then on this day in 2009, it went all the way to the top, ahead of the Arctic Monkeys and ahead of the Beatles, whose entire catalogue had just been reissued that same week. At 92, she became the oldest living artist ever to have a number one album in this country, and she took that record from Bob Dylan, who had only set it himself earlier that same year. In just a moment, I'm going to play you the song that the album was named after. But before I do, let me tell you what's in store for the rest of the afternoon. So coming up after the news at 3, we've got the BHBN music selection right through until 6. So there's a lot to look forward to this afternoon. Thank you so much for spending part of your Sunday afternoon with me. I'll be back next Sunday from 1 till 3. Until then, goodbye. Thank you for listening and take good care of yourself. Here is Vera Lynn, and we'll meet again.

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1: From the Sky News Centre at 3, Elon Musk is among tech bosses who've expressed support for slowing the progress of artificial intelligence. The calls have been led by Anthropic Chief Executive Dario Amodei, who's warned AI could take over the entire internet within months. But US President Donald Trump seems to have no intention of slamming the brakes on.
2: We're leading China in AI. We're the most sophisticated country in the world. And frankly, I want to keep it that way, because whoever wins AI wins. But I think you have a lot of negative forces that are bringing it up, and they're bringing up things that won't happen.
1: The head of the TUC has attacked the £72 million donations to Reform, warning they're causing a crisis in the UK's democracy. Community Secretary Angela Rayner has suggested ministers could still impose a cap on political gifts. Six people are dead and around 130 missing after an Indonesian passenger ship capsized in the Java Sea. It's thought to have sunk in bad weather. A 76-year-old man has been charged with concealing his identity at an anti-immigration protest in Portsmouth yesterday. Police had warned they'd used powers to arrest demonstrators wearing face coverings. A fifth fire in as many years is being investigated at a Grade 2 listed building featured in Peaky Blinders and Downton Abbey. Crews were called out to Dalton Mills at Keighley in West Yorkshire last night. In sport, Manchester City aim to make it four Premier League wins from four when they go to rivals United this afternoon. Boss Enzo Maresca believes a strong display would send out another statement to the rest of the division.
3: We know how important is a derby, especially here for the club, for the fans, for everyone. So it's a special game, and the most important thing that we can do is try to be ourselves in the way we have been until today, and then we see the final result.
1: Brighton have a 1-0 lead going into the second half at Strugglers Coventry. Rangers extended their winning run to five matches with a 3-0 victory at home to Celtic in the quarter-final of the Scottish League Cup. That's the latest. I'm Nick Qureshi.
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1: Welcome to the Radio Kitchen. Rather than asking who likes a fruit crumble, it might be easier to ask who doesn't like a fruit crumble. It really is a universal favourite, and in my opinion, the king of all of them is rhubarb crumble. This is a pudding I've eaten all my life. My aunt, who lived on the Bourneville Trust, had a garden literally full of rhubarb, so it was free and in plentiful supply for our family. I made it alongside my mother when I was a girl. Years later, I was very surprised to find that in most recipes, the rhubarb was cooked before baking, something that my mother had never done, and honestly, it doesn't need to be cooked before going into the oven. Over the years, I have progressed to putting oats in my crumble topping, which I do like, and now to putting custard powder in my crumble topping, which I also like, as it adds a vanilla flavour. This recent variation came to my attention when I was given a vanilla and rhubarb crumble for a charity cake sale and asked about the ingredients. I didn't get the exact quantities, so this is what I have come up with. We also grow rhubarb, not in huge quantities as my aunt did, but enough to freeze. In that way, we can enjoy rhubarb out of season. I pull it, wash it, cut it into chunks, then blanch it by plunging it into boiling water before putting it in freezing bags. I'm using my frozen rhubarb in this recipe. All ingredients will be repeated at the end. This makes enough for 6 to 8 people. If you're cooking it right away, set the oven to 200 degrees centigrade, 180 fan, gas mark 6. First, I'll weigh 800 grams of frozen rhubarb in a medium bowl and add 50 grams of caster sugar, 1 teaspoon of vanilla essence and 1 tablespoon of corn flour. Mix together and push it on one side to defrost somewhere. This is just the same if you're doing it with fresh rhubarb. Now for the crumble. In a large mixing bowl, add 200 grams of self-raising flour, 50 grams of custard powder, 150 grams of margarine and 150 grams of light brown sugar. I use my hand whisk to break up these ingredients into a breadcrumb-like texture. If you've not got a hand whisk, use a rubbing in method with the margarine and flour before adding the other ingredients. Next, I'll stir the rhubarb mixture, then tip it into a large ceramic dish. Mine is 10 inches square. Then I'll carefully spoon on the crumble, aiming to leave it rough on the top. I'm putting mine directly into the oven to cook, but you can keep it in the fridge for up to 24 hours before it's cooked. So, in it goes for 45 minutes. I'll set my timer.

Okay, it's bubbling around the sides and is dark golden brown on the top, which makes me think it's done and can come out. It's huge, much larger than any bought pudding, and so economical for me as I've grown the rhubarb. For my family, the only way of serving crumble is with custard, but I know other people prefer cream or ice cream. Right, it's time for the ingredients again. 800 grams of rhubarb, fresh or frozen, 50 grams of caster sugar, 1 teaspoon of vanilla essence, 1 tablespoon of corn flour, 200 grams of self-raising flour, 50 grams of custard powder, 150 grams of margarine, and 150 grams of light brown sugar. This recipe also works very well with tinned or ripe fresh pears. All I can say now is happy baking. Bye for now.

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1: Now, if you're sat on a ward or in an outpatient centre at the moment and you're looking around at the lovely staff who are here to help, you might just be looking at someone who's been helped by the Learning Hub. 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And joining me in the studio to chat about it is Peter Forsland. Peter, tell us, how does the Learning Hub work?
2: Hello, Philippa. The Learning Hub is basically a purpose-built training centre for people from Birmingham, Solihull areas. We're looking to get people into work in hospitals. Members of the community who may not have any qualifications, who may have lots of qualifications, previous experience or none, there's always a pathway through the Learning Hub to go into the hospital system. Traditionally, what we do is offer a 12 to 15 week programme of learning, which would incorporate one or 2 weeks, depending on the course, 1 or 2 weeks of pre-employment training, so all the communication, the confidence skills, all the things you need to get you from no interviews through the application process to lots of interviews. Obviously, a lot of it's based around working within healthcare, but we also help people who want jobs outside of healthcare too. So after a couple of weeks of training in-house at the Learning Hub, what we normally do then is have a 4 week period of shorter learning modules followed by a work placement within the hospital. The idea is that we teach people about healthcare and presentation and communication and interview skills. We give them the work experience that they either need to update or refresh their existing experience or to get some from the very beginning. And then we help them to get jobs in the system. And when I say the system, I mean the NHS. It doesn't have to be University Hospitals Birmingham. So the whole thing really is a learn, do and make the most of package.
1: Is it just for young people then?
2: Not just for young people. We do tend to alternate a little bit with the demands of the kind of service we offer. At the moment, we've got packages on for anybody from 18 to post-retirement age. There really isn't a limit. But our goal has always been, since opening in 2003, to help as many people as possible. We also are part of the... We've merged recently with the Queen Elizabeth Hospital's Learning and Development Department. So we're going into this thing provisionally titled Careers at UHB, which is going to offer packages to just lots of different people, internal staff, the people that the Learning Hub deals with already, as mentioned. There's just going to be this great big centre focused on upskilling the people that are in work, because we don't want people in the hospital who are currently working, maybe in what you might call a lower level job, like not quite a high banding. We want them to move on and move up, making room for the people that we'd see at the Learning Hub to come and replace them, who will then move on and move up. So we've got this constant supply of fresh new energy, fresh new blood going into the hospital, which can only be for the benefit of one and all, really.
1: So people you help, what careers are they going into then?
2: If it's young people, say for instance we do the Prince's Trust, we work with them. They'd be going into apprenticeships within the hospital in multitudes of different areas. The actual work experience in the hospital covers theatres, porters, nursing assistants. Yes, you don't have to go to university to be a nurse. You can become a nursing assistant within the hospital, do the training, go into the job itself, which will help you do that. There's radiography, physiotherapy.
1: It's quite wide-ranging then, isn't it?
2: It's really wide-ranging. Catering, housekeeping. People go into jobs within things like medical engineering. Medical engineering being quite a specialist one, but we have a young man who's gone to work there already. He's only about 23 now, and he's already on a really... He's moved through the system, and he's on a quite a high job scale. Medical engineering, by the way, is fixing all the things that are broke around the hospital as and when they're needed. Mm-hmm. And that can be anything from minor things right the way through to a piece of equipment that's not working while an operation's taking place. So there is a lot of scope for development. Yeah, a lot.
1: How many people have you helped over the course of the Learning Hub starting up in 2003?
2: The last official figure I remember hearing, and this was quite some time ago, was 2,500 people. I would imagine now we've gone around the three to well over the three, because we've worked with a lot of apprentices too. So traditionally an apprentice would come along, do our training, do a work placement to see if they like where they're going to be doing their apprenticeship and if the apprenticeship department likes them. If the marriage is good, from the moment they start their apprenticeship, they are employed. They like in the NHS to know you've got some experience. Mm. And that's where we come into it. It's a shame that there isn't a version of us all over the country. Mm. But there isn't. There's just one in Birmingham. And that's why it's such a great help to anybody who knows we exist, who makes contact with us, because there's a great potential for help there.
1: It really does sound great. If somebody's listening to this and they think, actually, this would really benefit me, how could they get in touch with you? How can they find out more?
2: We have a website. I would say the simplest way to do this is go on Google and just type in Learning Hub Birmingham. You'll go straight to our webpage. Mm-hmm. Alternately, you could give us a ring. I'm okay to give the phone number
1: now? Of course,
2: now. Yeah. It's 0121 371 8600. Give us a call. Or if you're around the QE, walk round to the back of the QE where the car park is, the staff car park. We're just on the edge of it as you come out onto Metchley Lane. I mean, primarily for me, the one thing I wanted to talk about on here was, because obviously there's patients in hospital. Mm. I talked to a young man this morning who'd been a patient in hospital. He wants to go on to one of our apprenticeships. He said the reason was he was being treated in hospital and everybody was being so nice to him. And he said, I lay there and he said, I'm feeling this. I really am feeling what's happening. They don't have to be this nice to me, but they're being really nice to me. And I want to give some of that back. So that's as good a reason as any to get in touch. So if anybody's lying in a hospital bed thinking, I kind of would like to do this, but I've no idea how, I'm probably a bit too old or I haven't got the qualifications to go to university. Well, you don't have to. Just get in touch with the Learning Hub. We'll take it from there. We'll have a talk with you. And we'll see what can be done about getting you, your family, your friends, anybody that you might have in mind, into a career path that's really, really rewarding and fascinating and satisfying. And you don't get that in a lot of jobs. I've had a lot of different jobs. And I didn't get that in many of them. But in this one, I've had that by the truckload.
1: Oh, Peter, that's great. Thank you so much indeed for taking time out of your day
2: My
1: to
2: pleasure.
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1: From the Sky News Centre at 4, Donald Trump has dismissed calls for a slowdown in the progress of artificial intelligence. Some tech bosses have warned it could take over the internet within months. Martin Rees is the Astronomer Royal and co-founder of the Study of Existential Risk at the University of Cambridge.
2: You can create a new virus that could spread globally, could cause cyber attacks, that would shut down the electricity grid in many parts of the world. All these things would be catastrophic and would lead to a breakdown in civilization.
1: The community secretary's warned reform, a cap on overseas political donations, will be backdated. Angela Rayner's accused the party's donors of trying to buy their way into democracy after it was gifted £72 million. Six people have died and more than 100 are missing after an Indonesian ferry capsized in the Java Sea. It's thought to have happened during bad weather. University applicants in England will get clearer information about student loans before they take them out. Ministers have agreed to some recommendations following an inquiry. To sport and the F1 result to come first. Manchester United boss Michael Carrick knows this afternoon's derby at home to City will be different to the last time the two teams met in the Premier League. The hosts were 2-0 winners in his first game back in caretaker charge in January.
3: I think the confidence that we've built over a period of time and feel like we're getting better all the time, I think that helps us. We know it's a big game, we know it's an important game, there's a lot riding on it. It's pretty obvious to say, but we're looking forward to it.
1: 10-man Coventry were thrashed 5-0 at home to Brighton. Celtic missed the chance to reach another Scottish League Cup semi-final after a 3-0 defeat at Glasgow rivals Rangers. Britain's Lando Norris has had to settle for a third-place finish at the Spanish F1 Grand Prix. The world champion crossed the line behind winner Kimi Antonelli and Max Verstappen in Madrid. And Andy Burnham is among tens of thousands of people who've completed the Great North Run on Tyneside. He ran the marathon in under 2 hours. That's the latest. I'm Nick Qureshi.
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Well, I suppose you'd describe his music as folk rock. English singer-songwriter Stephen Fretwell. He's received much critical success, but he's never really had very much commercial success. That track, Emily, was released as a single, but it peaked at number 42 on the UK singles chart in August 2005. And kicking off today's programme, the late Jamaican singer-songwriter and bassist Boris Gardner. He was a member of several groups during the 60s before he started recording as a solo artist, and he had hit singles with songs like the one I played today, I Want to Wake Up With You, which took him to number one here in the UK in August 1986. So 11 minutes past four on this Sunday afternoon, and I said I'm not quite sure what you're expecting, but whatever it is, you've got me for the next few hours. Anything, to be honest, could happen during the next 3 hours, but we'll see. We'll see what happens between now and 7 o'clock. I've got a lot of good music lined up for you, hopefully, if all my CDs work and everything that at the moment is causing me huge technical problems and manages to sort itself out. So we'll get on with it anyway and see what else happens. So let's get on with the music. Now, I probably don't need to tell you that Paul Simon and Art Garfunkel met in school in Queens in New York City in 1953, where they learned to harmonise and where Paul started to write songs. And as teenagers, under the name Tom and Jerry, they had a minor success in the States in the late 50s with a song called Hey Schoolgirl, which imitated their idols, the Everly Brothers. But in 1963, they regrouped and they signed to Columbia Records as Simon and Garfunkel.

Scarborough Fair, Canticle. It was the opening track on Simon & Garfunkel's album called Parsley, Sage, Rosemary and Thyme. Also, of course, featured on the soundtrack to the Dustin Hoffman and Bancroft film The Graduate in 1968. Very good afternoon to all the folks in the various care homes dotted around the area. The Heartlands Care Home in Yardley, Bourneview on College Green in Bourneville, Metchley Manor just around the corner from where we are in Edgbaston, Shenstone Court in Halesowen, Claridge Place, Bottom of the Hill in Alton, and Swallows Meadow Court in Shirley. A very good afternoon to all residents, all staff, all volunteers, everybody who, like the staff in the hospital, hopes to keep your stay and your day very comfortable. So hope things are going well to you. Hi also to Chris in Smethwick. All I can say is whoops. Let's get on with the music. The American... he's a singer, he's a songwriter, he's a pianist, he's a record producer. John Legend, he started his musical career working behind the scenes for other artists, but in 2004 he released his debut album Get Lifted, which was preceded by this song.

0: time will take it slow.
1: It's been my mantra throughout life, take it slow. Ordinary People was got to number 4 here in the UK, June 2005. It also won John Legend 3 Grammy Awards.
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You can sort of tell from the jaunty beat and the tra-la-las and everything else that Love Was Keeping Together was written by Neil Sedaka with Howard Greenfield, first recorded by Neil in 1973. The brother-sister duo Mac and Katie Gissoon recorded their version also in 1973, but it was that version by the American husband and wife duo Captain and Tennille that became a worldwide hit. It reached number 32 on the UK singles chart in August 1975. Good grief, was it really that long ago? Ah, I must be getting old. A laid-back Sunday for you between now and 7. And the American singer, songwriter, pianist, composer, arranger Randy Newman is known for his Americana-inspired songs with lyrics often more than towards satirical. But since the 1990s, he's worked mainly in film scoring, particularly for Disney and for Pixar. But here he is with one of his best-known songs.

0: There are lots of versions of that song, some of which you really don't want to hear, but that one version of You Can Leave Your Hat On was, of course, written by Randy Newman and came from his 1972 album Sail Away.
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Well, I know what was supposed to come on there, but I think we'll give that a miss and move on to what was going to be the next item. Another great songwriter, the British Gibraltarian singer, songwriter, and everything else, Albert Hammond OBE. He's written or co-written many hit songs for many artists over the years, but he's also a solo singer in his own right.

0: Lover Rains in California. Well, I bet it wasn't a hit for Albert Hammond here in the UK, but it did reach number 5 on the US charts in 1972. And just to show I'm game for anything, I'm going to have a go at trying to play what I was trying to play a few minutes ago. Let's see if it works.
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Well, I can't go for that either, but we got there almost to the end. I can't go for that. Took Daryl Hall and John Oates to number 8 here in the UK in February 1982.

0: The National Grid free priority services register is there when you need it. Sometimes power cuts can happen for reasons beyond our control. We know that for some customers, they can be particularly worrying, especially if you're recovering from a stay in hospital. 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Would a power cut cause distress or vulnerability? 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
4: OK, here's a great recipe for a late-night treat. Slice two potatoes into oblong chips. Heat oil in a deep-fat fryer till very hot. Fall asleep in front of the late film. Let oil catch fire. Brown the kitchen nicely.
5: Wake up.
6: When you notice something wrong, it tends to grow and eventually take over to the point you can't really think of anything else. 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
4: 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Let oil catch fire. Brown the kitchen nicely.
5: Wake up.
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2: Sounds Like Sunday with Pete Bayliss.

That was Ireland singer-songwriter guitarist Joan Armatrading. She was presented with a Lifetime Achievement Award at the 2016 BBC Radio 2 Folk Awards in recognition of, and I quote, her influence on a generation of singer-songwriters as one of the outstanding voices in British music since the 1970s. Well, I wouldn't disagree with that. She was also appointed an MBE in 2001 and then a CBE in 2020 for her services to music, charity and equal rights. That track, Drop the Pilot, was her final UK Top 40 hit. It took Joan to number 11 on the UK charts in February 1983. This time I was right in saying it. The late English musician and songwriter Gordon Haskell first gained recognition as a bass player in a 60s British band called the Fleur-de-Lis. I remember them. I might dig out one of their tracks in my 60s programme. Anyway, he subsequently spent a short period in Robert Fripp's band King Crimson. After he left them, he embarked on a solo career and finally gained recognition in 2001 with his hit song How Wonderful You Are. Well, the year after that, 2002, he released his 10th solo album called Shadows on the Wall.

Old Sunshine Days, the opening track on Gordon Haskell's album Shadows on the Wall. On to electronic music group from Dollis Hill in London. They're called 4Hero, and they became known for being the pioneer of many kinds of electronic styles, including what's these days known as New Jazz, N-U Jazz.

Well, that song, Les Fleurs, was first recorded in the late 60s by the pianist Ramsey Lewis, and then again in 1970 by the late Minnie Riperton. But Four Hero released that remix version as a single from their 2001 album, Creating Patterns. Good grief, it's rapidly approaching 5 o'clock news, so I'll be back after that with another hour of music, another 2 hours of music, hopefully, if everything still works. So to take us there, English musical duo 07, they released their debut album, Simple Things, in April 2001. It reached number 28 on the UK Albums Chart, and indeed stayed on the chart 56 weeks, and also nominated for the Mercury Prize. Five singles were released from it, including this one, which peaked at number 47 on the UK Singles Chart in November 2001. In the Waiting Line.

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1: From the Sky News Centre at 5, Donald Trump claims very negative forces are raising exaggerated concerns about artificial intelligence. The president says he wants to make sure the US remains the industry leader, despite the head of Anthropic warning an AI swarm could take over the internet within a year. The community secretary's warned reform it could be forced to hand back two record-breaking donations if the government brings in a retrospective cap on overseas gifts. Angela Rayner was speaking after the party received £72 million in 2 days. Sharon Graham's general secretary of the Unite Union, one of Labour's biggest donors. She says the money given to reform leaves her with an ick feeling.
2: This is really about reform's policy around crypto. And so I don't think it is by chance that it happens to be two crypto billionaires. I think this is very, very clear that he will be soft on them.
1: The ferries overturned in bad weather in Indonesia's Java Sea. At least 6 people have died and around 130 are missing. Reports suggest an American diplomat accused of possessing indecent images of children was secretly flown out of the UK. Ministers were understood to be in contact with the US embassy. In sport, the Formula One results to come. First, though, Europe's women have regained golf's Solheim Cup with a 15-13 win over the United States. In football, Manchester United are taking on rivals City in the Premier League live to Old Trafford and Peter Smith.
3: Well, it's 0-0 with a big talking point being the 22nd-minute dismissal of City's Phil Foden, who lashed out at United skipper Bruno Fernandes as the too contested and innocuous ball tied to the touchline. Foden went to ground and then attempted to kick out with referee Michael Oliver brandishing a straight red card. Either side of the action, it's 0-0.
1: Bottom side Coventry remain without a point after being hammered 5-0 at home to Brighton. Rangers beat Celtic 3-0 in the quarter-final of the Scottish League Cup. And world championship leader Kimi Antonelli has won the Spanish Grand Prix. That's the latest. I'm Nick Qureshi.
0: Thank you, Nick.
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0: Welcome to hour two of this 3-hour Sunday special with me, Pete, here till 7 o'clock tonight. And as ever, I've been digging into my CD collection to bring you some light-hearted music to take you through to the early evening.

That's the new wave synth-pop music project, simply called M, formed in 1978 by London singer Robin Scott, most known for that song, Pop Music. They reached number two on the UK singles chart in May 1979. The late Dame Cleo Lane being one of the Parlophone label's artists in the early days of George Martin's career, and they reunited in 1976, resulting in an album called Born on a Friday. This is track three.

0: Sunday, written by Kerry Asher and the Grammy Award winner Paul Williams, and from that 1976 recording by Cleo Lane.
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Girls and Boys released as the lead single from Blur's third album, Park Life. It was their first top five hit. It got to number five on the UK charts in March 1994. Let me explain, if you've just joined us and wondering who this strange voice is. Shaz normally on this time of the day with first hour of requests for Heartland's K-Home, and then this hour she normally plays duets through the decades, but taking a well-earned week off. And so you've got me for, well, for this afternoon through till 7 o'clock. And the evening show tonight, normally again hosted by Paul Stanley. Paul's having a holiday. Lucky man. And it's Doug Jackson who's sitting in for him, and they're going to start an hour early. I think we've got a new DJ. Grace, I think, is going to do the first hour. So that's 7 till 10 tonight. At 10 o'clock, it's the Asian Mix, an hour of great Asian music for those who love that, which I love some Asian music. That's between 10 and 11. 11 o'clock, you hear the latest new country in the BHBN New Country Show. And then at midnight, calm it all down with some late night love songs to take you early into Monday morning. For Colin opens up again live at 10 o'clock with the Monday morning show. So that's lots of good stuff still to come here on BHBN in the next 24 hours, but still to come between now and 7, it's me. Back to the music, I think, is probably the best idea. Now, initially the lead singer of the vocal group Dion on the Belmonts, the American singer-songwriter Dion DiMucci, embarked on a solo career and became one of the most prominent rock and roll performers of the pre-British Invasion era. But in 1989, he released an album called Yo Frankly, which marked a kind of a comeback for him, because he'd spent much of the 1980s recording Christian music, which, although it was well-liked, wasn't commercially successful. Anyway, from that album, Yo Frankie, this was the lead single.

0: King of the New York Streets took Dion to the lower reaches of the UK singles chart, spent 5 weeks in the charts, peaked number 74 in May 1989.
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Polaroid, sung by the English DJ Jonas Blue, the late singer-songwriter Liam Payne, and Canadian singer Lennon Stella. It reached number 12 on the UK singles chart in October 2018. Now, I wouldn't dream of being rude and asking you how old you are, but I'm sure however old you are, you should have heard of the name Pete Townshend. He's, of course, the co-founder, guitarist, keyboardist, second lead vocalist and principal songwriter of The Who, of course, are one of the most influential rock bands, particularly the 60s and 70s. His aggressive playing style, his poetic songwriting techniques and his authorship of two rock operas with The Who, as well as other projects, have earned him critical acclaim.

0: Let My Love Open the Door. It was written and performed by Pete Townsend from his third album, Empty Glass. It peaked at number 46 here in the UK, but it reached the top 10 of the US Hot 100 in June 1980.
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Alison Moyet came to prominence as a member of the synth-pop duo Yazoo, of course, but since then mainly works as a solo artist. That was Whispering Your Name, second single taken from her album Essex. It took her to number 18 on the UK singles chart in March 1994. Another of those tracks now where I'm going to play it by the original artist, the person who wrote it, the song And I Love You So, probably best remembered of people of a certain age for Perry Como's 1973 UK number 3 hit version. However, the song was written and first recorded for his 1970 debut album called Tapestry by Don McLean.

You probably recognise the voice of very early recording from Johnny Cash, made in 1958 on the Sun label. Guess Things Happen That Way. Got to number one, spent 8 weeks at number one on the US country charts in 1958. And before that, Don McLean and his original version of the song, And I Love You So.

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0: Henderson. Well, she came to prominence after she competed in the 9th series of The X Factor in 2012. Not that I've ever watched it, but that's what it said on my bit of paper. Anyway, she released her debut album, Chapter 1, shortly after that. Got to number 1 on the UK albums chart, and including that single, Ghost, which spent 2 weeks at number 1 on the UK singles chart in June 2014. Now, if you ever hear any of my regular programmes, you'll know that I can't resist sticking in a bit of reggae, particularly a bit of early reggae, which is what I cut my teeth on in the sort of late 60s, early to mid 70s, when a friend and a Jamaican DJ friend of mine and myself used to do a regular Friday night disco at a pub in Erdington, and he introduced me to reggae, and since then I've absolutely loved it. So, if this works, the Jamaican reggae and rock steady singer and songwriter Dave Barker made his name as a member of the rocksteady group Techniques and as half of the duo Dave and Ansel Collins. He also made a string of solo albums.
1: Now what's that? Watch this! Shake attack! Funky, funky reggae!

very, very early reggae called Funky Funky Reggae, first released as a single by Dave Barker in 1969. Let's move to some rock. The Babies, rock group formed in London in, I think, the mid-70s, best known for songs like this one.

just missed out on the UK Top 40, Isn't It Time by the Babies. It was their only entry on the UK chart. It peaked at number 45 in January 1978. This also wasn't quite a Top 40 hit, but Sunny Side Up was the second album by the Scottish singer-songwriter Paolo Nutini. It was released in May 2009. The album spent 4 weeks at number one on the album's chart, and 4 singles were released from it.

Lutini, 10 out of 10. Spent 9 weeks on the UK charts, but only managed to reach number 51 in January 2010. The Marquees, and Last Night, taking us to the news at 6 o'clock, after which I'll be back for my final hour. But don't forget, you've got Grace between 7 and 8, and Doug between 8 and 10, still to come there in the next studio, getting everything ready. So it's all perfect for you for the evening show tonight. Stay tuned.

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1: From the Sky News Centre at 6, tech bosses Elon Musk and Sam Altman are backing a call for the pace of artificial intelligence models to be slowed down. The head of Anthropics warned an AI swarm could take over the internet within a year. Some accuse the market leaders of fear-mongering in the hope regulation could shut out potential competition. But Jacob Coxon, who resigned from Anthropic last week, tells NBC's Meet the Press the power of the technology is being underestimated.
2: These AIs are already capable of a certain degree of hacking and also a certain degree of biological research, of autonomous robot control, and if you extrapolate into the future, they could have strongly superhuman hacking capabilities, very superhuman abilities to create novel bioweapons.
1: The head of the TUC has attacked the £72 million donations to Reform, warning they're causing a crisis in the UK's democracy. Communities Secretary Angela Rayner has suggested ministers could still impose a cap on political gifts. Six people are dead and 130-odd missing after an Indonesian passenger ship capsized in the Java Sea. The vessel is thought to have sunk in bad weather. Donald Trump's doubled down on his comments in support of Irish unity, claiming it's one of the naturals of all time. Speaking in Ireland, the US president said he loved his comments. To sport, and Manchester City are into the second half of their derby at rivals United. Live now to Old Trafford and Peter Smith.
3: And City lead 1-0 in the game, lacking in quality but full of talking points. City were reduced to 10 men when Foden was red carded for lashing out at Fernandes. United's Rashford and Mane were both hit the post before Erling Haaland, sixth of the season, handed City the lead with VAR overturning an on-field decision for offside. It's United 0, City 1.
1: Thank you, Peter. Pointless Coventry had a man sent off and were hammered 5-0 by Brighton. Rangers eased into the semi-finals of the Scottish League Cup with a 3-0 victory at home to rivals Celtic. And Lando Norris had to settle for a third-place finish at the Spanish F1 Grand Prix. Kimi Antonelli won the race. That's the latest. I'm Nick Qureshi.
0: Thank you, Nick.
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0: So it does. It has done for the last couple of hours. This is my final hour, so I hope you're going to enjoy it. If you've listened to the last 2 hours, well, pretty much more of the same coming up in this hour. Some tracks you'll know, some you may not know, and to be honest, some you may not want to know. But stay tuned.

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another of those songs that I know you've heard before. I Write the Songs. It was written by the former Beach Boy Bruce Johnston, and the first recording was done by the Captain and Tennille, but it was Barry Manilow who did a version that went to number one in the States, and David Cassidy who had a hit with it here in the UK. That version came from a 1976 album called Love Is All by the late French musician and singer Sacha Distel. And kicking off this hour, the Grammy Award winning Welsh singer and actress Duffy, which Warwick Avenue came from her debut album Rock Ferry, took her to number three on the UK singles chart in March 2008. So here we are, 11 minutes past six on this Sunday. If you've just joined us, welcome. This is me with my third hour and final hour, and Doug and Grace are standing by in the next studio to take over at 7 o'clock. And hello, very good evening for everybody in Solihull Hospital, Good Hope Hospital in Sutton Coldfield, the Birmingham Heartless Hospital over in Borsley Green, Queen Elizabeth Hospital and the Women's Hospital, and the Harbourne Hospital, all three of them here on the campus that we're on at the moment in Edgbaston, the Midland Metropolitan University Hospital in Sandwell, and the good old World Orthopaedic Hospital up on the Bristol Road in Northfield, and to our friends at the various care homes, at the Heartlands Care Home in Yardley, Metchley Manor around the corner from here in Edgbaston, Swallows Meadow Court in Shirley, Claridge Place in Alton, Shenstone Court in Halesowen, and Bourne View up on the College Green in Bourneville. A very good Sunday evening to you all. I hope you're as comfortable as you can be on this Sunday. Back to the music. Let's have a bit of rock, shall we? The Welsh rock band Feeder formed in 1994, in August 2019. They were inducted into the Kerrang Hall of Fame. Well, they managed three UK top hit singles, top 10 hit singles. This is one of them.

Just the Way I'm Feeling. Took Vida to number 10 in January 2003. One of my favourite little indie bands are Bell and Sebastian, the Scottish band formed in Glasgow in late 90s, I think, 1996, I think, led by singer and songwriter Stuart Murdoch. They have to date released 12 albums. The sixth of those was called Dear Catastrophe Waitress. It reached number 21 on the UK Albums Chart in October 2003, and this is a track from it.

0: Pietà, a New York cachet by Bella Sebastian from the aforementioned album Dear Catastrophe Waitress.
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7: Sounds like Sunday with Pete Bayliss.

The post-punk new wave band from London, Talk Talk, their first two albums produced several hit singles. That was one of them, It's My Life. It released three times and eventually it got them to number 13 on the UK charts in May 1990. I'm a fan of some kind of country music. What the old-fashioned, what used to be called country and western music, is what I quite like. And country singer and actress Reba McEntire was dubbed the Queen of Country. Since the 1970s, she had over 100 singles on the US Billboard Hot Country Songs chart. 25 of them reached the number one spot, and she's sold more than 75 million records worldwide.

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1: 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It's as simple as that. And it's better than having to lie in bed in hospital with nothing good to listen to. 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

group Living in a Box, formed in Sheffield in 1985. They named themselves after the first song they'd recorded together in the studio, which actually got to number five on its own in 1987. The same spot that that track also got to, Room in Your Heart. It peaked at number five on the UK singles chart in September 1989. This next song, Crying Time, was written and originally recorded by the American country music artist Buck Owens, but it gained greater success in a version by Ray Charles, who won two Grammy Awards with his version in 1967. Well, 6 years later, in 1973, Ray Charles re-recorded the song again, this time in a duet, guesting on an album by Barbra Streisand.

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Whatever generation you come from, you probably heard or at least maybe even watched A Star is Born. It's the story of an aspiring Hollywood actress and a fading movie star who helps to launch her career. The films were made four times. First time was 1937 with Janet Gaynor and Frederick March. In 1954, it was Judy Garland and James Mason. In 1976, Barbara Streisand and Kris Kristofferson. And then latterly in 2018, those two you just heard, Lady Gaga and Bradley Cooper, and that was Shallow, the lead single from the soundtrack to that 2018 version of Star Is Born. Took the duo to number one on the UK charts in October 2018. I mentioned earlier about my favourite country ladies. Got one coming up, which I wasn't expecting to play, but I decided to today in a few moments. But first, another little bit, my last little bit for today of my reggae. And the late Joe White was a UK-based Jamaican singer, musician. He had several hits in his home country, either as part of several duos or indeed several as a solo artist. And during his time, he recorded dozens of singles for a plethora of record labels.

Rudy's All Round, written by Joe White, recorded by him in 1966. Coming up after the 7 o'clock news, we've got a double header. Grace will be doing music for the first hour, and then Doug's here between 8 and 10 with the evening show. Don't forget all the usual ways of getting in touch with us. Probably the easiest is either texting or WhatsApping on 07519 694 698, or you can call us on 0121 471 4774, or perhaps even easier is just to send a message via the BHBN app. But if you want some requests played, I'd be very pleased to do so. Otherwise, they'll be playing some great music anyway. So that's Grace and Doug between 7 and 10 this evening. Now, I don't know whether you were like me, you watched the BBC's Last Night of the Proms last night. I have to confess, I haven't watched it for many years, but I did guess. I had an inkling of what was going to come up. And at the beginning of the second half, they did something a few years ago, wouldn't have believed at the Proms, but it was absolutely wonderful. They did a great tribute to Dolly Parton. Some artists came on and sang three of her songs, all backed by the beautiful orchestra, and it was actually quite moving, and it prompted me to dig out something that I hadn't actually planned to play today, but I'm going to anyway. There was a version of this song that Whitney Houston took to number one, and I'm afraid it's not one of my favourites, but Beverly Knight did a really good version of I Will Always Love You last night, and it prompted me to dig out the original.

Isn't that fabulous? The late, great Dolly Parton and her version of her best song, I think. I Will Always Love You. It's amazing how one person can make so many people happy in life. And she sort of, there were tributes for her from every aspect of music, not just country music, but every aspect of music and indeed life in general. And I thought it was best summed up for me by one chat show host in America who said simply, she was the last of the nice Americans. Perfect. Right, let's change tack for what's going to be probably my last track for tonight. Pop band formed in London in 1981 called the Blow Monkeys. Now, they had a successful career. They had several hit singles and albums throughout the 1980s before they split up a decade later, beginning of the 90s. Their first hit song was Digging Your Scene, which got to number 12 on the UK charts in March 1986. So, probably to close today's programme, this is the extended 12-inch mix version.

Oh, well, it was going to be that, but it looks like something has gone a bit awry, shall we say, with my little machine in here. But no matter, we'll keep going. And what I'll try and do is swap as I'm talking and see if it works somewhere else. But who knows? We'll see what we can do, shall we?

Well, we got there in the end. Thank you for listening for the last 3 hours, if you have been. You're in safe hands for the next 3 hours. You've got Grace and Doug in the next studio standing by. With what I know is going to be some great music for you. Take you through to 10 o'clock. I'm off home to lie down in a darkened room.

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1: From the Sky News Centre at 7, Donald Trump claims very negative forces are raising exaggerated concerns about artificial intelligence. The head of Anthropic wants a slowdown in the growth of the technology, claiming an AI swarm could take over the internet within a year. But Dame Wendy Hall, who chaired the UK government's AI review in 2017, doubts it'll work.
2: How would you make that happen? Who polices it? At the moment, Anthropic and OpenAI have set themselves up with this sort of race to the bottom. Because they're competing, they want to get the investment in, they've got to prove they're the best, invest in us. But you've also got the Chinese to think about. Are you going to persuade the Chinese to slow down?
1: The community secretary's warned reform a cap on overseas political donations will be backdated. Angela Rayner has accused the party's donors of trying to buy their way into democracy after it was gifted £72 million. Six people have died and more than 100 are missing after an Indonesian ferry capsized in the Java Sea. It's thought to have happened during bad weather. A fifth fire in as many years is being investigated at a Grade 2 listed building featured in Peaky Blinders and Downton Abbey. Crews were called out to Dalton Mills in Keighley in West Yorkshire last night. In sport, 10-man Manchester City needed a controversial goal to make it 4 wins from 4 to start their Premier League season with a 1-0 victory at rivals United. The video assistant referee overturned a decision of offside in the second half at Old Trafford. Celtic, meanwhile, missed the chance to reach another Scottish League Cup semi-final following a 3-0 defeat at Glasgow rivals Rangers. Boss Martin O'Neill admits they were second best.
3: There has to be a realisation how big this game is. It's so important to the fans, so important to everybody. Still one of the great fixtures, as mentioned, in European football, if not the world. And people have got to know that. And that's the point. We'll have to try and learn from it.
1: Home favourite Shane Lowry has won the Irish Open by a record 11 shots, finishing on 23 under par. Donald Trump presented him with the trophy at his golf course. That's the latest. I'm Nick Qureshi.
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5: BHBN Radio. Good evening. As my dad said, you have me and my choice of songs for the next hour, so hopefully you like them. I also have some fun facts that you can share, like this one. Bananas share about 60% of their DNA with humans. While most of us look drastically different to bananas, many of the fundamental cellular functions needed to sustain life, like copying DNA and dividing cells, are nearly identical across all living organisms. This is My Songs, Know What You Did in the Dark by Fall Out Boy.

A typical cumulus cloud has a base area of about 1 square kilometer, and the water it contains weighs around 500,000 kilograms, which is over 1 million pounds. You might not like raindrops falling on your head, but you definitely won't want a cloud falling on you. I think you know which song my dad would have played. But I'm playing I'll Believe in Anything.

The earliest fossil evidence of sharks is from 450 million years ago, making them older than trees, which literally sprang up about 350 million years ago. And Saturn's rings, which are babies, estimated to have formed only about 10 to 100 million years ago. This is Hoplite by Taylor Swift.

0: Sorry, we had some technical difficulties there involving my father and closing the wrong tab. We'll have a go at playing that again after the break, so let's try that again.
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The Voyager 1 spacecraft launched in 1977. It carried a time capsule which contains something known as the Golden Record, which includes sounds, spoken greetings in 55 languages, and images of life on Earth to help any intelligent extraterrestrial life understand more about us. I'm going to give you a 2-for-the-price-of-1 deal here, and I'm going to give you another fact. When a massive star collapses in a supernova in a neutron star, it is so dense that 1 teaspoon of the core would weigh approximately 6 billion tons on Earth. And now I'm going to play you Drive-By.

did you know that Venus has a longer day than its year? It takes Venus about 243 Earth days to complete one full rotation on its axis, but only 225 Earth days to orbit the Sun. And I'm now going to play you Stupid Song by Olivia Rodrigo.

0: When you think of Egypt, you may think of Cleopatra and the pyramids, but Cleopatra, who was alive around 30 BCE, lived closer in the time to the Apollo moon landing in 1969 than to the construction of the Great Pyramid at Giza, which was built at 2500 BCE. Coming up after this, Tame Impala with Loser from the Spider-Man Brand New Day soundtrack.
1: Matt is enjoying a rare day off, feet up, footy on. 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

There is a parasite known as the tongue-eating louse that enters a fish's mouth by its gills, cuts off the tip of the fish's tongue, and then latches onto what is left to replace the tip. The fish learns to use their tongue with the parasite. It is the only known example of a parasite replacing the organ of its host. And I'm going to play you The Night We Met by Lord Huron.

Did you know wombats do poops in the shape of a cube? Ouch. One benefit is that they can leave a poop on a rock to mark their territory without it rolling away. I feel sorry for the dung beetles trying to roll them away. Now I'm going to play you Yellow by Coldplay.

The black,

I'd like to say a big thank you to my mum, my nan, my friend Sophia, Marianne, Grace and Marianne, who have all listened to my first show, and my dad for giving up his time to let me have my own show. I'd also like to say a big thank you to some of my favourite people in the world, Max and Harvey, and this is their song, Fractured.

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1: From the Sky News Centre at 8, the US president has dismissed calls for slowdown in the progress of artificial intelligence after warnings from some tech bosses it could take over the internet within months. Donald Trump has suggested the claims are exaggerated. Reform UK's Robert Jenrick has denied the party's latest donors are receiving anything in return. Two crypto billionaires gifted £72 million in 2 days, prompting calls for the Prime Minister to cap political donations. The party is already under scrutiny about its finances, but Mr Jenrick insists this is all above board.
2: I am the Shadow Chancellor of Reform, and I have never spoken to either of these individuals about cryptocurrency. They've asked nothing in return for their donations. You know, we're not like the Tory party that hands out knighthoods and peerages.
1: The US Embassy in London has confirmed a staff member accused of possessing indecent images of children has been reassigned to the United States. A spokesperson says there's an ongoing investigation and British authorities were informed. Donald Trump says he plans to remove a 15% tariff on Irish whiskey. The president made the announcement at the end of a 2-day trip to Ireland. In sport, 10-man Manchester City grabbed a 1-0 derby victory at rivals United to continue their winning start to the Premier League season. Erling Haaland's controversial second-half goal came after Phil Foden's red card before the break at Old Trafford. The City striker says they had to play in an unfamiliar way following the sending off.
3: We like to keep the ball, we like to try to score goals, but these times I think you have to go a bit low and take your chances when it's possible, and we managed to do that well. And I think this shows the personality, the character to keep the ball away at Old Trafford with 10 men. That is personality.
1: Rangers eased into the semi-finals of the Scottish League Cup with a 3-0 victory over rivals Celtic at Ibrox. Formula One World Championship leader Kimi Antonelli won the Spanish Grand Prix. And Europe have reclaimed golf's Solheim Cup after an impressive performance in the singles. That's the latest. I'm Nick Qureshi.
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6: Yes, here we go for 2 hours of the evening show. You're usually brought to you on a Wednesday at 8 till 10, but standing in for Paul this week, having a well-deserved time off. So what can you expect? Well, you can expect louder music at the start, quieter music at the end, and, well, we'll see how it goes in the middle. All interspersed with some historical facts and a few anecdotes as well. Hopefully, to put a smile on your face.

A bit of The Verve and Richard Ashcroft there with their Bittersweet Symphony to kick us off. Why did I play that one? Well, as I mentioned at the start, the way that the show is put together, for those of you who don't normally listen on Wednesday, is that we find either anecdotes or facts and then try and shoehorn the name of an artist or a song into the link and play you that song. So, for example, 1971, Richard Ashcroft was born, who obviously sang a Bittersweet Symphony with The Verve. And I can link that to 1913. Jesse Owens was born. Obviously went on to win 4 Olympic golds in Berlin, much to the displeasure of Hitler and his Aryan supremacy philosophy, which I think you could say was bitter for him and sweet for Jesse Owens. I didn't say they're all great links. I do freely admit they're tenuous, but hopefully it gives us a wide selection of songs to listen to. If you've got requests, I will tell you how to get those in. JT, who's a regular on Wednesday, has already sent one in. I've seen that, JT, so I'll get that on for you in a little while. Marianne, I've got your request as well, so we'll get that played for you. But we will move on to the second song. I don't know if you've seen this in it. I think it's been on the news as well. The AI alignment boss who supports assessment of whether AI is actually aligned to the laws of the land and the morals has come out and said that, there's a 10% chance that AI will have killed all of us humans in the next 10 years. I mean, on the bright side for me, that means I don't have to worry about whether the kids will find jobs or not, because they won't be around long enough to worry about it. On the plus side, I could probably retire now because I've probably got enough money to live for another 10 years. Might be a little bit of a risk, though. But yeah, it sounds like those AI are all going to become killers.

The Killers, Mr. Brightside. Anyone that's listened to the show on a Wednesday know that we like these days off. So as well as World Suicide Prevention Day in this week and Grandparents Day, which Grace just mentioned, Nana, who was listening into her show, which preceded this one. Where were you if you missed it? Some fantastic facts. I particularly like the tongue-eating louse, which replaces the tip of the host fish's tongue, and both live quite happily. Well, I'm not sure happily would be a thing, but that was one of the facts that you missed if you weren't listening to Grace. But we've also got Swap Ideas Day, which is something that's always encouraged at work. And, well, there's no bad ideas, right?

Olivia Rodrigo with, well, no bad idea, right? The world's tallest ever horse lived in Bedfordshire and was called Samson until his owners changed his name to Mammoth. He was 2 metres tall, 2 metres and 19 centimetres tall at the shoulder. Hugo is the world's tallest living horse at almost 2 metres tall and lives in Toaster. He is only 4 years old and could go on to grow for another 4 years, making it likely he will break the 2 metres and 19 centimetre record and push it higher.

0: The Overtones, which if you've ever listened on a Wednesday, you'll know makes a reasonably regular appearance on the show because it fits in with lots of links. How many of you have stopped going to town centres because of parking charges? Well, it seems that the government might be about to reverse recent trends and offer us all 90 minutes of free parking. I'll play you a song about parking straight after this, tenuously.
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park life. That's obviously what you do when you're looking around for a car parking space, isn't it? Right, 1952, Dave Stewart, who went on to partner Annie Lennox in the Eurythmics, was born. And I'm going to link that to two people born in the same year, Colin Firth and Hugh Grant, who I think for a lot of people watching some of the classic films, they probably have some sweet dreams after watching them.

Eurythmics there with Sweet Dreams Are Made of This. And for a lot of people, perhaps Hugh Grant or Colin Firth may be the answer to those sweet dreams. 1983, Amy Winehouse was born. Unfortunately, died far too early in 2011. But this is one of her hits with Mark Ronson. This is Valerie.

Amy Winehouse, Mark Ronson with Valerie. And you know we like these days of on the show, although technically this one could be a night of, because it is the International Observe the Moon Night this week. Although if there are any of those £1 million of weight cumulus clouds that Grace was talking about, you might not see the whole of the moon.

0: The Hole of the Moon, obviously by the Waterboys. Surely you all know that one, don't you? Yeah, I knew you would. In 1967, Gibraltar voted to remain a British dependency rather than becoming part of Spain. And 30 years later, in 1997, Scotland voted for a devolved parliament within the UK. It seems that no one wanted to break free, which is what's coming up after this.
1: The National Grid Free Priority Services Register is there when you need it. 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Would a power cut cause distress or vulnerability? 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

There you go. I want to break free, said the Queen. Now, I've noticed this week something that seems a little tinge with irony. In France recently, they had a lot of controversy, didn't they, about people wearing face coverings. And a lot of the nationalist parties were complaining about it. Then in this country, we now have people complaining about the nationalist parties, inspiring people to wear face coverings. So it doesn't seem about which side of the equation you come from. To me, it's all a little ironic.

Obviously, Alanis Morissette there with Ironic. Two things on the same day. We've got Dot Day, which is from International Dot Day, and encourages people to harness their creativity. This is inspired by a book called The Dot, in which a teacher challenges a pupil to take courage in her abilities and go from a dot on a page to really make their mark in the world. We've also got Tradesman Day, which I thought this means this is appropriate.

Down Under, Men at Work, and two men who were at work in 1978. Muhammad Ali outpointed Leon Spinks in New Orleans to become the first boxer to win the heavyweight world title on three occasions, which I guess made that a magic number for him.

Hustle, no rock and roll, unless your name's Brewster, cause Brewster's a punk. Parents let go, cause it's magic in the air. Criticizing rap, shows you're out of order. Stop looking, listen to the phrase and Fred Astaire's, and don't get offended while Mace Do-Si-Do's your daughter. A dry camera roll system is now set. Fly around the store under Daisy Productions. It stands for the inner sound, y'all, and y'all can bet that the action's not a trick, but show me.

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0: 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And that's a magic number.

0: There you go, De La Soul with Magic Number, which takes us right up to the news. Almost like perfect timing. Let's see what's happening on the other side. 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
1: From the Sky News Centre at 9, tech bosses Elon Musk and Sam Altman are backing a call for the pace of artificial intelligence models to be slowed down. The head of Anthropics warned an AI swarm could take over the internet within a year. Some accused the market leaders of fear-mongering in the hope regulation could shut out potential competition. But Jacob Coxon, who resigned from Anthropic last week, has told NBC's Meet the Press the power of the technology is being underestimated.
2: These AIs are already capable of a certain degree of hacking and also a certain degree of biological research, of autonomous robot control. And if you extrapolate into the future, they could have strongly superhuman hacking capabilities, very superhuman abilities to create novel bioweapons.
1: Boris Johnson has been caught up in a security scare in Ukraine. The former Prime Minister says he was travelling on a train near the border with Poland when another service was attacked by Russian drones. Ukraine's foreign minister has warned Russia's terror is knocking on the doors of the EU and NATO. Donald Trump has doubled down on his comments in support of Irish unity, claiming it's one of the naturals of all time. Speaking in Ireland, the US president said he loved his comments. In sport, Manchester United failed to capitalise on a man advantage in a 1-0 defeat at home to City in their Premier League derby. The hosts conceded the controversial winner on 90 minutes after their rivals had Phil Foden sent off midway through the first half at Old Trafford. United boss Michael Carrick says decisions to allow such goals are concerning.
3: If we've got people in place that are meant to understand the game and make decisions, if that's the interpretation of not interfering with play or not having an impact on an attack, when you're throwing your body at it with an inch or two of the ball, with our defender next to him who has to react to that, it's really worrying for me.
1: 28-time Scottish League Cup winners Rangers eased past rivals Celtic 3-0 to reach the semi-finals. Pole sitter Lando Norris finished third behind race winner Kimi Antonelli at F1's Spanish Grand Prix. And Europe's women have regained golf's Solheim Cup. That's the latest. I'm Nick Qureshi.
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0: Yes, here we go for the second hour. Normally things have slowed down a bit more by now than they have tonight, but and I can't promise they're going to slow down quickly in the second hour. But hopefully you're enjoying all of the good music. If you're having a party, have a dance. If you're not having a party, have a dance. Let's see how we get on.

Aha, Take On Me, kicking off the second hour to play it up because Morten Harkett, Adelaide singer, was born back in 1959. More of these days of Defy Superstition Day. What song could we possibly play next?

Stevie Wonder with a bit of superstition. Donald Trump has offered US voters $5,000 each if the party wins the next midterm elections. It is not completely clear how that will be done, and the people have pointed out that the last $2,000 each they were offered hasn't yet been paid, perhaps because of the nearly $40 trillion of US national debt. Other senior politicians seem less convinced by the feasibility or even the legality of the scheme, which might make them all criminals. In his case, in his mind, perhaps a smooth criminal.

Michael Jackson, Smooth Criminal. Now, people who perhaps weren't smooth criminals, although I did hear someone describe them as, professionals, were the guys who broke into the Renoir Museum, stole four paintings, and somehow managed to leave two of them on the lawn of the museum. So I'm not sure they were necessarily quite as good as one of the local dignitaries made out. But in a week that doesn't seem to be a good week for the French having things stolen, in 1792, the Hope Diamond and other French crown jewels were stolen. The diamond is a large, rare blue colour because of boron atoms. It makes it sound like I even know what I'm talking about. There are rumours of a curse, which might be why the stone is insured for $250 million. That's one expensive diamond.

0: Sam Smith, Diamonds. Hopefully Coventry can find a few diamonds soon, because so far it's 4-0. No points, no goals. Last time that happened in the Premier League, the manager got sacked. But we'll gloss over that. JT, you mentioned that the only way is up for Coventry, and that is the song that you have requested. Welcome to the Sunday night that Paul normally does, as you might have heard on covering. And Grace slotted in an hour, a whole show of her own earlier on, so thank you to her for doing that. JT, coming up straight after this, this one is for you, Yaz, and the Plastic Population.
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0: JT, that one was for you. The Only Way Is Up by Yaz and the Plastic Population. And, well, yes, as a country rooted to the bottom, there is only one way they can hopefully go. Although that isn't certain, so maybe the song isn't quite a good predictor. We'll see how the year goes on. Right, it was all the way back in 1947 that the term bug was coined, when a moth that had become trapped in a relay in an early electromechanical Harvard computer was removed by a lady called Hopper, Grace.
1: I want to talk to you.
2: The last time we talked, Mr. Smith, you reduced me to tears. I promise you it won't happen again.

Mika with Grace Kelly. You know, if you listen to this show, we have to have some convoluted sentence structures to get the words we want at the end. But yeah, Grace Hopper was the lady that removed it. But I just needed Grace to be near the end anyway. No news is good news day, which when you hear some of the stuff that's in the news these days, you can imagine that it's just the case. Maybe we should just hope everyone is just the way you are.

Just the way you are, said Mr. Bruno Mars. Do like that one. I've been lucky. Had a few songs tonight that I've really enjoyed. Right, so 1885. The world record professional football score, Arbroath 36, Bonacord 0, which any of you football fans out there will probably have heard of. At least four goals were disallowed, and that was before VAR. They probably only had a couple of minutes extra time, though, otherwise it could have been a lot higher. The Arbroath keeper didn't touch the ball and sheltered from the rain under a spectator's umbrella. An 18-year-old striker scored 13 goals. By coincidence, 18 miles away, Dundee Heart beat Aberdeen Rovers in what was recorded as a 35-0, even though the ref had put it down as 37-0, only to revise the score when the Harp secretary told him he was wrong. Otherwise, that would have been the record. A perfect day for a couple of teams there, and I'm going to link that with the fact that Niall Horan of One Direction fame was born in 1993, and they obviously sang. Perfect.

0: One Direction and Perfecta there. We've got about 20 minutes left, so we'll try and squeeze in four more songs before the end. It was 1899, the first known fatality of an automobile accident happened when Henry Bliss was knocked over by a taxi. Number 43 taxi here, to be precise. A song linked to taxis, coming up straight after this.
1: Matt is enjoying a rare day off, feet up, footy on. But the platelets from his last blood donation are definitely not having a day off.
2: Having cancer is really hard. 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I need platelet transfusions a lot. 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Matt doesn't know me, but thanks to giving types like him, I can keep going.
1: By giving blood, you can be there for someone without being there. Save up to 3 lives in 1 hour. Book now at blood.co.uk.
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song made famous by Joni Mitchell. That was Counting Crows with their Big Yellow Taxi. Now, I heard earlier this week that we were going to have a heat wave this weekend. It was going to be in the mid-20s. I was thinking, well, mid-20s isn't really considered a heat wave in this country there this summer. But then it didn't really materialise, did it? We've had wet weather. But I'm going to link that with 19... song made famous by Joni Mitchell. That was Counting Crows with their Big Yellow Taxi. Now, I heard earlier this week that we were going to have a heat wave this weekend. It was going to be in the mid-20s or something.

Cruel Summer by Bananarama. Now, it was back in 1916 that Roald Dahl was born, famous for things like James and the Giant Peach, Charlie and the Chocolate Factory, Fantastic Mr. Fox, but, well, basically, it's a never-ending story.

Michael Bublé, and just haven't met you yet. If you're enjoying the music and you want to keep the evening going, we've got the Asian Mix at 10 o'clock, then we've got a new country show at 11 o'clock, and then there's music all the way through the night, and then Mr. BHB and Gold himself, Mr. Colin Monaff, will be doing the morning show. And we don't call him Mr. BHB and Gold because of his tan. No, he just plays the show on a Saturday morning, so listen out for that one as well if you're sticking around in hospital a bit longer than you intended to. I'm going to play you out tonight with a bit of Jack Savaretti.

0: And that's all we've got time for tonight. Hopefully you've enjoyed the show. If you have, come and join me and Grace 8 till 10 on a Wednesday. If you're in hospital, please try and escape as quickly as you can, but you can hop across to bhbn.net if you want to listen more. 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
1: From the Sky News Centre at 10, Elon Musk's among tech bosses who've expressed support for slowing the progress of artificial intelligence. The calls have been led by Anthropic Chief Executive Dario Amodi, who's warned AI could take over the entire internet within months. But US President Donald Trump seems to have no intention of slamming the brakes on.
2: We're leading China in AI. We're the most sophisticated country in the world. And frankly, I want to keep it that way, because whoever wins AI wins. But I think you have a lot of negative forces that are bringing it up, and they're bringing up things that won't happen.
1: The head of the TUC has attacked the £72 million donations to Reform, warning they're causing a crisis in the UK's democracy. Community Secretary Angela Rayner has suggested ministers could still impose a cap on political gifts. There were warnings Russian drone strikes on a train just a mile from the Polish border represent an escalation. No one was injured in the attack. A fifth fire in as many years is being investigated at a Grade 2 listed building featured in Peaky Blinders and Downton Abbey. Crews were called out to Dalton Mills at Keighley in West Yorkshire last night. Sport now, and the referees' governing body will contact Manchester United to acknowledge the error of judgment in their 1-0 defeat to Manchester City in the Premier League. They say VAR should have recommended an on-field review of Erling Haaland's controversial second-half goal at Old Trafford. Meanwhile, Rangers extended their winning run to 5 matches with a 3-0 victory over Celtic in the quarter-final of the Scottish League Cup. His boss, Derek McInnes.
3: I felt the performance that we gave today was the performance that was required to overcome a team like Celtic. Delighted with the performance for so many today. I don't think we had a failure. And that's what it takes to win. It's a good reference for us going forward.
1: Lando Norris had to settle for a third-place finish at the Spanish F1 Grand Prix. The world champion, who started on pole, crossed the line behind winner Kimi Antonelli in Madrid. That's the latest. I'm Chris Milligan.
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Well, you don't know. Gary Sandu. Longside Sudesh Kumari. By the control, surrender rocks, and you don't know. And this one dedicated to the legend. Chumkila.

0: 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But the platelets from his last blood donation are definitely not having a day off.
1: 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The chemo makes me feel super tired. I need platelet transfusions a lot. They help me feel a bit better so I can hang out with my friends. Matt doesn't know me, but thanks to giving types like him, I can keep going.
0: By giving blood, you can be there for someone without being there. Save up to 3 lives in 1 hour. Book now at blood.co.uk.
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1: From the Sky News Centre at 11, Donald Trump claims very negative forces are raising exaggerated concerns about artificial intelligence. The head of Anthropic wants a slowdown in the growth of the technology, claiming an AI swarm could take over the internet within a year.
0: This is
1: Dame Wendy Hall chaired
0: the
1: UK government's AI review in 2017.
2: How would you make that happen? Who polices it? At the moment, Anthropic and OpenAI have set themselves up with this sort of race to the bottom. Because they're competing, they want to get the investment in, they've got to prove they're the best, invest in us. But you've also got the Chinese to think about. Are you going to persuade the Chinese to slow down?
1: The community secretary's warned a reform, a cap on overseas political donations, will be backdated. Angela Rayner has accused the party's donors of trying to buy their way into democracy after it was gifted £72 million in 2 days. The US Embassy in London's confirmed the staff member accused of possessing indecent images of children has been reassigned to the United States. A spokesperson says there's an ongoing investigation. Boris Johnson's been caught up in a security scare in Ukraine. The former prime minister says he was travelling on the train near the border with Poland when another service was attacked by Russian drones. Sport now. Manchester United have been contacted by the referee's governing body to acknowledge an error of judgment. It relates to Erling Haaland's winning goal in their 1-0 defeat to rivals Manchester City in the Premier League. Meanwhile, Rangers eased into the semi-finals of the Scottish League Cup with a 3-0 victory at home to Glasgow rivals Celtic. Europe won Golf Solheim Cup after an impressive performance in the singles on the final day against the United States. They won 15-13 in the Netherlands. His captain, Anna Nordqvist.
3: We just had a really good vibe all week. You know, everyone's been really good teammates. And, you know, leaving the course yesterday, we were really excited for coming here today. And wow, was I impressed with every single player and caddy showing up to that first tee, ready to play.
1: And home favourite Shane Lowry clinched the Irish Open by a record 11 shots. That's the latest. I'm Chris Milligan.
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1: Receiving a cancer diagnosis can be a life-changing event for you and those around you. 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Cancer and its treatments may cause various physical changes and significantly impact your emotional well-being and daily life. You may experience unfamiliar or intensified emotions as you navigate this challenging period. Many patients find that the side effects of cancer treatments improve after completing their treatment. However, some side effects may persist and cause long-term issues, while others, known as late effects, might not emerge until months or years later. Adopting a healthy lifestyle can aid in managing the late effects of cancer treatment and enhance recovery. It can also reduce the risk of other health conditions such as heart disease, diabetes, and strokes. We encourage you to consider ways to improve your overall well-being and long-term health. Our health and well-being events offer advice and information from experienced cancer professionals to help you lead a healthy and active life, including emotional, financial, and practical advice during this difficult time. These sessions, which are free of charge, allow you and your loved ones to learn about topics related to cancer. 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These sessions also offer peer support, connecting you with others who have experienced similar journeys, which can alleviate feelings of isolation and provide valuable coping strategies. 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
1: From the Sky News Centre at midnight, a Labour MP claims AI companies are crying out for government regulation. Alex Sobel is warning the threat of potential extinction from the technology should focus the minds of administrations. The monitoring of artificial intelligence remains a voluntary process, but Mr. Sobel says that needs to change.
2: Can you imagine us having a pharmaceuticals industry, no regulation? That's what's happening with AI. AI could touch every possible area of life because everything is connected to the internet. And the pace of scale and change of AI is rapidly accelerating.
1: Reform UK has promised there will be no perks given to its latest donors. The party received a record £72 million from two cryptocurrency billionaires in the space of 2 days. The first ministers of the UK's devolved nations will sign an agreement later aimed at pressuring Downing Street to hold independence referendums. Scotland, Wales and Northern Ireland's governments are led by nationalists. Andy Burnham's insisted such votes are off limits. Schools in England will have to cut down on cookies, pizzas and chips as part of new food standards. The overhaul, aimed at tackling childhood obesity and tooth decay, will also require more lentils and salads on menus. Sport now, and Alexander Zverev is the US Open tennis champion after getting past Ben Shelton in four sets in the final. The German top seed thanked his mother for her belief in him after his diabetes diagnosis when he was just four.
3: Doctors in the office tell you that life and sports will be very, very limited for that child. It takes a very, very strong mother to walk out of those offices and to say, my son will be whatever he wants to be. If he wants to be a tennis player, he'll be a tennis player.
1: And finally, to football, Manchester United have been contacted by the referee's governing body to acknowledge an error of judgment. It relates to Erling Haaland's winning goal in their 1-0 defeat to rival City in the Premier League. And Rangers are into the Scottish League Cup semi-final after beating rival Celtic 3-0. That's the latest. I'm Chris Milligan.
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0: 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If you're joining us from the Heartlands Hospital in Bordesley Green, it's good to be with you. And remember, while you're there, keep listening to BHBN, as it truly is your local station.
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1: From the Sky News Centre at 1, Donald Trump's playing down the need for his administration to check the development of artificial intelligence. He says winning a global competition against China will help address the risks posed by the technology. There's been a series of recent warnings about the dangers of AI. Martin Rees is the Astronomer Royal and co-founder of the Study of Existential Risk at the University of Cambridge.
2: It can be a net improvement, but the downside is so colossal and it deserves far more attention. We worry a great deal about improving air safety and all that, whereas here the downside is so much greater, but we don't have so many groups doing it.
1: The community secretary's warned reform a cap on overseas political donations will be backdated. Angela Rayner's accused the party's donors of trying to buy their way into democracy after it was gifted £72 million in 2 days. The First Ministers of Wales, Scotland and Northern Ireland are meeting later where they'll sign a declaration on independence. The memorandum of understanding is expected to push Downing Street for referendums in their respective nations. Schools will have to cut down on serving pupils cakes and cookies for desserts. New standards are being issued for England for the first time in a decade. Sport now, and Manchester United boss Michael Carrick feels it's worrying for football that Erling Haaland's controversial winner was allowed to stand in their 1-0 derby defeat to Manchester City in the Premier League. It had initially been ruled out for offside, but the decision was overruled by VAR.
3: We all understand what that rule means. It's pretty obvious, you know. It's pretty obvious. So I don't think it's to doubt. There's not a tweak in the rules where sometimes there's a little changes and you maybe only hear it in the meetings, and as a general public you're a bit confused sometimes, you know. But for that, I think it's as obvious as it gets.
1: The referee's governing body has been in touch with United, admitting an error of judgment. Meanwhile, Rangers are into the Scottish League Cup semi-final after beating rival Celtic 3-0. And finally, Europe's women have regained golf's Solheim Cup with a 15-13 win over the United States. That's the latest. I'm Chris Milligan.
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